KFJC Wave of Sound with the track titled The Phoenix by Flowston Paradigm from the Hyperdub 10.4 collection. My name is Isotope. Thanks for listening to the Hydrogen Jukebox this afternoon. I'd like to mention a special to you that's happening this Friday during the Jazz Collective from 10 a.m. to 2 p.m. Sonny Rollins, Cousin Mary, will celebrate his long life and wonderful music with 4 hours of his great recorded work. So check that out. KFJC.org has a listing of all of the specials coming up, so don't miss it. And I'm going to get us back into the music. Here's Medvedsky, Amiri, and Page with Machtrismos from the Metamorphose album, KFJC 89.7 FM.

KFJC FM 89.7 with Amiri Madvetsky and Paget. Actually, it's Madvetsky, Amiri, and Paget, but I won't split hairs here. Machismos, the name of the track, and Metamorphose, the name of the album. And that's what you heard in the set. 5:21 here in the PM, here in the San Francisco Bay Area. My name is Isotope. The show's Hydrogen Jukebox. Thank you for listening. 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That's the artist with Keep Going, featuring Motherboard. 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
2: And with the entertainment calendar for Tuesday, June 16th, 2026, my name is Isotope in the North Bay, Maya Songbird at Knockout, CD Mout at Brick and Mortar Music Hall, Herb Alpert and the Tijuana Brass at Davies Symphony Hall, Messer Chups, 3LH, and the Greasy Gills at Bottom of the Hill, Asgare at The Chapel, Girl Cries Wolf at Hotel Utah Saloon, Corbin Besson and Solified at Fillmore, Ghost in the Willow at Kilowatt, and Jane Remover at the Regency Grand Ballroom. In the East Bay, it's Ethan Buckner at the Ivy Room. And finally, in the South Bay and the local area, it is, of course, karaoke night at the Caravan Lounge. And that is a free show. Well, there you have it. Entertainment calendar for Tuesday, June 16th, 2026.
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0: All right, KFJC, your Wave of the West, with a couple of nice short tracks there. Savage Iceland by Bert Rocket from the collection Deep Eddy Records Goes Off the Deep End. And then before that, a band, that was the name of the artist, a band, giving us Sand and Sea, from the album 135 Grand Street, New York, 1979. That is actually a soundtrack which records many bands that were active in the Soho scene of New York back in 1979. And then before the calendar, we had King Pelican in with The Out Crowd from Matador Surfer, and we started that set with Irreversible Entanglements, that being the name of the artist, with a track titled Keep Going featuring Motherboard from their album Future Present Past. Well, all right, there you have it. My name is Isotope, and this show has been the Hydrogen Jukebox. Thank you, as always, for listening. It's always a great time for me playing music for you. I'll be back next week, same time, same channel, as they say, TPM to 6 p.m. I have about 20 minutes left in the show, but coming up after me, there is always some great music. At 6 p.m., it'll be a From the Vault, 6 to 7 p.m., in which we replay music that was played live, either here at KFJC in the pit or some field location, such as a music festival or a club where we happen to be recording the artist. And then, 7 to 10 p.m., as usual, it is our very own radio scholar, Cynthia Lombard, hosting Too Cool for School. So stick around, as always, plenty of music coming up. But I'll play a few more things for you. I'm going to start with Albert Ayler and a track titled Vibrations from the album The Copenhagen Tapes, KFJC, Your Wave of the West.
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All right, KFJC, your source for sound, Albert Ehler. As you could tell, that was the live recording from the album is called The Copenhagen Tapes, and the track was called Vibrations. And it was recorded live at Club Montmartre in Copenhagen in September of 1964. With in addition to Ehler, there was Don Cherry on the trumpet, Gary Peacock on bass, and Sonny Murray on drums. So there you go, that's what you heard. And I just wanted to let you know that the College of San Mateo certificate in art history is designed for students to actively study the visual arts in a social, political, philosophical, and cultural context. Curriculum content gives students both a foundation for understanding human history and creativity, and greater sensitivity to art-related issues. For more details, see College of San Mateo /art history. Okay, going to finish up the show here with a track by Asahito Nanjo, titled Inner Beast, from the album M. Thanks for listening, KFJC, 89.7 FM.

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1: Broadcasting from Foothill College, this is KFJC Los Altos Hills, and welcome to From the Vault. From the Vault tonight, featuring a couple of archive performances recorded here at KFJC, both done in the year 2000. We're going to kick off with the Maybellines, who fell together in the Denver area and released a 7-inch single in 1999, and their KFJC appearance in July 17th of the year 2000, dovetailed with the release of their first full-length CD on Shelf Life Records called The Maybellines. The four pieces, Julie Dureau, Al Adams, Dave Reeves, and Mike Lavoisier. And here they are as they appeared at KFJC on July 17th in the year 2000. 89.7 FM, The Maybellines.
2: All right. I think we're on the air. So we're The Maybellines from Denver, Colorado, and we're going to start off with a slew song. Are y'all ready?
3: Yeah.

0: All right.
1: Thanks. That's off our new EP that Shelf Life is putting out. I think, is it out? Or?
0: Yeah, I think it's officially out.
1: Okay, it's out.
0: A couple of days.
1: It's 8 short but sweet songs, and that's one of them.
0: Yeah. This next song is, it's on our first single, but we liked it so much we thought we'd play it for you today. You ready to go, Mike?

0: Yeah.
1: We got a bunch of people appearing at us through a window. Hey.
0: I think no,
1: it's just our entourage. It's our friends.
0: I think they're all drinking. or drunk or something. All right, I'm going to move the mic out of my face now.
1: Yeah, we can all hear you breathing. All right, this next song is called Sally. It's also on our new EP.

0: I'm gonna take off my sweater. So anyway, we're the Maybellines from Denver, Colorado. We have Julie, who plays organ and sings. We have Mike, who is our guitarist. We have Dave, who's the bass player, and I'm the drummer.
1: And what's your name?
0: My name's Al, and I just started smoking. So I'm kind of out of breath.
1: Yeah, but we got the altitude in favor for us. So you can smoke all you want.
0: Light up. That last song was on our That Shelf Life EP. I think we mentioned it already. And this next one is a brand new song. So we're going to kick it off.

0: fear.
1: We were anxious to get that one over with. Mike was trying to run out.
0: I read something about Mike on a bathroom wall, I think in California somewhere. The word gets around, huh, Mike?
1: This next song's called Our Midnight, and that's off our first single, and Shelf Life is going to put that on a compilation. Do you know what it's called?
0: It's called Picnic Basket, I believe.
1: Yeah, so that should be out pretty soon, I think.
0: Yeah. All right, well, let's play.
1: Let's do it.
0: Do you need to tune, Mike, at all?
2: I think I'm good.
0: All right, sounds great.

0: So yeah, we're from Denver. And we have there's actually a college radio station out there that's pretty cool that just put out a 2-CD compilation. I forget their call letters. What are they? KVCU. They're from Boulder.
1: Radio 1190.
0: Yeah, they're pretty indie minded like this station. So I think our next one, this is our song for lovers. So if you happen to be laying in a lounge chair somewhere,
1: you happen to be with your lady,
0: with your special lady,
1: kick back.
0: This is for you.

0: So anyway, we booked this tour on the West Coast. We're from Denver. and we decided to write a song that we would write right before we left for the tour. And we would play it every show until we got it down. And this is that song, so it might not sound exactly right, but...
1: And this is our second time playing it, so this isn't the end of the tour. This isn't the end of a month-long tour.
0: This is the very beginning.
1: This is number two.
0: So forgive us if it sounds bad, but it's a promise that I had to make the mic. All right. Here we go.
1: How's it go?
0: Here we go.

0: That was Julie's song that she plays a tambourine on.
1: Yeah. Sometimes I get a little overzealous. That we actually had a middle part in there that we added after our EP, so that was special for you guys. And, you know, if you see us play.
0: It'll be a special moment, too. I keep hitting my head against the microphone.
1: All right.
0: So while we're on the air, I want to say hello to the Breezy Porticos, who might be listening.
1: Yeah, they're our pals in Denver. They're really good.
0: Each one of us has a Breezy Porticos t-shirt on this tour. And so we actually had to make out a schedule of who gets to wear their Breezy Porticos t-shirt on which night.
1: Mike's wearing it today.
0: Yep. And I think for our grand finale in Salt Lake, we're all going to wear ours.
1: And we have some routines worked out and everything, so it'll be the really nice finale of our tour.
0: Yep.
1: Tonight we're playing in Sacramento at a Capitol Garage. And that's with Sushi, who's also on our label. They're really great. We just played with them Saturday night. Was that last night? Saturday night in San Francisco. And it's also with Electro Group.
0: Who are really good.
1: Yeah, they rage. So
0: yeah,
1: it's kind of a drive, but if anyone wants to haul it out there, it should be a fun time.
0: Yep. It sounds like fun. I'd go. All right, so this this next song is called What About Me, and it's on our first single that we released ourselves. So here we go. We got I think we're going to play two more songs, and then we're going to go up and talk with Mitch a little bit. All right, here we go.

0: Okay, so we're the Maybellines, and that's it for our live songs. I think we're going to talk to Mitch if he'll have us.
1: What do they say? Up to you, Mitch. All right, let's go.
0: Let's go.
2: 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July 17th, 2000, the Maybellines live at KFJC. Very nice set. Playing stuff from their first 7-inch and their first CD EP from Shelf Life Records, the Maybellines from Denver, Colorado. 89.7 FM coming up. Stuart Anderson, who was here on November 21st, 2000 for his first visit. He's been here since several times. But he's here solo on November 21st, 2000 as Stuart Anderson from Leeds in the UK and the man behind 555 Recordings and these days Emotional Response as he's relocated to Flagstaff, Arizona with his wife Jen Terrell and still flourishing musically and in every other way. Here is Stuart live at KFJC. On From the Vault.
3: Hey, how you doing? My name's Stuart from Leeds in England. We're going to play some songs. My friend Matt's here to give me a hand. We're going to start off quietly to just bring you into it nicely. Okay, Matt, hit play on that thing. All right.

0: Oh dear, oh, it's all gone wrong. I think the battery's going on my app. Is it? Can you hear my guitar okay? Oh, okay. Because we're a battery-operated duo, you see. And we got here and, of course, didn't have any spare batteries and everything's breaking down on us. But we're gonna slow it down a little bit now and Matt's going to sing you a song. He has his own solo project called The Tall Boy. And because he's really tall, so I'm going to pass the mic over to Tall Boy over here, and he's going to rock you in a kind of strangely French way. I'm going to play acoustic guitar.
1: Thanks, Stuart. Yeah, this is a French song, sung by Brigitte Bardot. I'm not sure if the words are right, but I don't care. Ready?
0: I'm ready.
1: Okay.
0: Do you want to start it?
1: Yeah, okay. Do that.

0: Sorry about that. That's the first time I've ever done that, so I'm sorry.
1: Go, Matthew. Okay. Thank you, tall boy. That was beautiful. I was nearly crying then. For all the wrong reasons. Okay. Gonna play your boy racer song now, Golden Oldie from yesteryear. And I'd like to dedicate it to Jen and Jason, who are two of the most fantastic people in the world, and couldn't think of two better people to go on tour with. So, yeah, we're all... Actually, I better get on. We're getting a bit gushy here, aren't we? Are you ready, Matthew?
2: Yes.

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Oh, it's just like old times. I haven't been on tour with this guy for 4 years, and I'm beginning to remember why we stopped doing Boy Racer. Okay, we'll try that again. That was good. Shall I just start singing it? Yeah, come on then. 1, 2, 3, 4.

0: I remember the apple well. 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I remember the apple well. Lean on a door frame, make me shake. 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God, sweaty. Okay, well, we're going to bring the beats back up. Thank you, Jennifer.
1: You've got the same colour as your hair.
0: I don't know why, but I got all sweaty during that. It's the teenage sex dance party, I think. Okay, we got the CD thing back on now. But Matthew hit stop instead of pause then, so we've lost the programming. But okay. Yeah, here we go. That's nice.

0: 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Okay. And what?
1: Okay, sorry, could we have a bit more guitar in the headphones, please? I think our batteries are running out. This next song is going to be song number 18 on the CD, Matthew. It's another golden oldie. Here we go. Oh, nice.

0: Thank you very much. Matt keeps forgetting to press stop on the CD player. I sacked Matt on stage the other night. I sacked him on stage in Portland. Actually, I sacked him the night before in Seattle, but Olympia. I sacked him in Olympia, but he keeps wheedling his way back in the band.
1: Let me get this straight. I walked.
0: No, you were pushed, mate.
1: I resigned.
0: Get over there and press number 7 on the CD player, please. This is a dance song. Can we have a bit more beats and headphones, please?

0: No rock and roll. No. No rock and roll. No rock and roll, kids. Don't rock and roll. We're going to play... I think we're going to play one more song. This is a song that Matthew's never played on before. Never heard. I keep springing these surprises on him. Oh, Mitch wants two more songs. Okay, well, let's see, what can we do? You can't swear on radio, Matthew. Okay, well, should we play... I'll tell you what we'll do. We'll play number one, then number three, and then number 32, because two of the songs are very short.
1: One, three, and 32.
0: Yeah, are you able to program that, yeah, Mr. Beats?
1: Very quickly.
0: Okay, thank you very much for listening. My name's Stuart, and Matthew has been assisting me very, very ably. And this next song is off my new CD, which the CD is called Horse Laugh on My Ex, and it's available through Darla Records. Let's rock it!

0: West Riding Health.
1: So soon it seems like

Oh, can you stop the CD a sec, Matt? Sorry. Okay, this is going to be our last song, if that's okay. I'd like to mention that we're playing tomorrow night at the Bottom of the Hill. Jen Terrell, Steward, Boy Named Thor, Lunchbox, and From Bubblegum to Sky. It's going to be really super. It's going to be a dance party, and I'm going to take my pants off. So come along and see me dance in my underwear. This next song was on a 7-inch single that came out, and it's called The Man with the Tiny Hands, and Matt's never heard it. But Matt, are you going to play that toy guitar on it? Okay. Matt's going to play toy guitar in the middle, so watch out. I'm just trying to think what the chords are. I'm really sorry. I haven't played it for a while. I can't remember it. I can't remember how it goes. I can't remember how it goes. Yeah, just play it anyway. I'll see if it comes to me.

0: Thank you very much. Thanks, Mitch. We enjoyed that. Sorry, I forgot the word. Sorry, I forgot how to play the last song. Okay, thanks a lot.
1: Broadcasting from Foothill College. This is KFJC Los Altos Hills. You've been listening to From the Vault this evening, presented by Mitch LeMay. He left us with Stewart live in the KFJC pit November 21st, 2000. And From the Vault began this evening with the Maybellines, another live performance from the year 2000. And that took place in July 17th. I'm Cynthia Lombard. You're listening to Too Cool for School, and I'll be here until 10 p.m. And tonight we're going to have some passes to give away to see Dengue Fever, so stick around for that. Dengue Fever playing at the Chapel in San Francisco on Saturday, June 20th. So stay tuned for that. And we're going to begin this evening with OOIOO. It's KFJC.

0: on KFJC. We just heard from OOIOO with The Horizon from a split release, Horizon Spirals and The Horizon Viral, the name of that split with Lightning Bolt. And I'm Cynthia Lombard. The show is Too Cool for School. I'll be here until 10. Tune in tomorrow for Britain Invades, the influence of British invasion bands and music on American bands and music is the theme of this special, hosted by Ann Arbor with special guest Phil Dirt. It's happening on the All British Music Show Wednesday, June 17th and 24th from 10 a.m. to 2 p.m. And reminder, I'll have some passes to give away tonight to see Dengue Fever Saturday, June 20th at the Chapel. All ages show with Dengue Fever, Bolero, and Mad Alchemy Liquid Light Show. So stay tuned for that as well. And coming up, we're going to hear material from Kathy LaCreme. It's KFJC.
1: That is words in a nasal tone. A big bug eyes with a vacant stare, hollow

0: Man's jacket. Now he wants the bugger back.
1: Meaning that there's more here than meets the ear. Meaning that there's more here than meets the ear. What meaning that...
2: Meaning what? Meaning what?
1: What meaning that there's more... More here than meets the ear. There's more here...

0: row of switches. Presses a row of switches. The panel lights up. Then he presses a key. Then he presses a key.
1: Hello, Alpha. Hello, Alpha. Main mission here, Commander. Is it really you? Yes, Paul. We're alive. And there is life here. People from Earth.
2: Fantastic.

on KFJC. Liminal Lounge just brought us Magenta Sky, 1997 piece from the Preset album. Magenta Sky featuring L Loop on samples and Living Dub, DJ Olive on turntables, Danny Bloom guitar and tapes, Jana Martin voice, and Ben Porowski drum set. And yes, 1997 CD from Liminal Lounge. Before that, we heard from Kathy LaCreme, I Married a Cult Figure, and that's from a collection, No One's Listening Anyway, which is some UK DIY post-punk and dubs from 1980 to 1984, Volume 1. And Kathy LaCreme, I Married a Cult Figure, was originally released in the UK in 1980 on a 7-inch record. And the female vocals were allegedly attributed to Jenny E. Clare, with the poem written and performed in 1978 and later set to a killer funk groove. That was Kathy LaCreme. I'm Cynthia Lombard, and you're listening to Too Cool for School. I'm here until 10. The City of San Jose's Office of Cultural Affairs works to champion the artistic and cultural vibrancy and resources of the largest city in Northern California. The Cultural Affairs Office is the city's lead agency for the support and development of a rich arts and cultural environment, working alongside a wide array of community partners. More details can be found at sanjoseca.gov. And a reminder that we'll have some passes to give away tonight to see Dengue Fever plus Bolero and Mad Alchemy Liquid Light Show on Saturday, June 20th at the Chapel in San Francisco. It's an all-ages event, so stick around for that. And coming up, we're going to hear from Closed Mouth. It's KFJC.

On KFJC, we've been listening to Hellhound with Venus in Libra, and that's from the release Here in the Valley out on Constellation. And before that, Layla Abdul Rauf with A Requiem for Ishtar, and that comes from Andros Insidium. And Closemouth started that set with Something Else from The Four Walls. I'm Cynthia Lombard. You're listening to Too Cool for School. I'll be here until 10 o'clock. And the KFJC record swap is coming up on Sunday, June 28th from 9 a.m. to 3 p.m. happening at the Foothill College Campus Dining Hall up here in Los Altos Hills. 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And coming up, we're going to hear something right now from Meredith Bates. It's KFJC.

0: on KFJC. We've been listening to Meredith Bates with Third Incantation Love from the Observer Effect double CD release. And this features recordings composed and recorded live in Vancouver, BC in April 2024, with additional work, percussion and string overdubs recorded on Salt Spring Island in May 2025. Meredith Bates, beautiful material there. I'm Cynthia Lombard, and you're listening to Too Cool for School. I'll be here until 10. And Disturbing the Peace, Sonoma County's early punk underground, is a first-of-its-kind exhibition that chronicles the pre-millennium 1970s to 1980s punk music scene in Sonoma County. The display of punk ethos includes local music flyers, vintage photographs, listening stations, photocopied zines, archival video, t-shirts, stickers, records, and handmade cassette tapes. It's on view through August 23rd at the Museum of Sonoma County. More details can be found on their website, museumsc.org. And stick around, we'll have some dengue fever passes coming your way soon. They're playing in San Francisco at the Chapel on Saturday, June 20th. So stay tuned for that. And in honor of Bloomsday today, we're going to hear a little James Joyce. I couldn't find any Ulysses here, but we will hear James Joyce nonetheless. It's KFJC.
1: Well, you know, or don't you, Kenneth, or haven't I told you, every telling has a tailing, and that's the he and the she of it. Look, look, the dusk is growing. My branches lofty are taking root, and my cold chair's gone ashly. Feel-o, feel-o. What age is that? It soon is late. 'Tis endless now since I rare one last saw Waterhouse's clock. They took it asunder, I heard them sigh. When will they reassemble it? Oh, my back, my back, my back. I'd want to go to Aixley Pains. Ping pang, there's the bell for sexolitis. A concepta they send the spray. Pang. Ring out the clothes, ring in the dew. God of Ari, vert the showers and grant thy grace. Amen. Will we spread them here now? Aye, we will. Flip, spread on your bank, and I'll spread mine on mine. Flap. It's what I'm doing, spread. It's churning chill, their rent is rising. I'll lay a few stones on the hostel sheets, a man and his bride embrace between them, else I'd have folded and sprinkled them only. And I'll tie my butcher's apron here. It's suety yet, the strollers will pass it by. Six shifts. 10 kerchiefs, 9 to hold to the fire, and 1 for the code, the convent napkins, 12. 1 baby shawl. Could Mother Joseph know, she said. Whose head? Mother snores. They attach it. Where now are all her children, say? In kingdom gone, or power to come, or glory be to them, Father. All alluvial, all alluvial. Some here, more no more. More again lost at a stranger. I heard tell that same brooch of the Shannons was married into a family in Spain, and all the dunders to dun in Martland's Vineland beyond Brendan's herring pool takes number 9 in Yangtze's hat. And one of Biddy's beads went bobbing till it rounded up lost history with a marigold and a cobbler's candle in a side strain of a main drain of a man's in a hurry's off bachelor's walk. But all that is left to the lost of the Mars, in the loop of the years prefixed in between, is 1 knee buckle and 2 hooks in the front. Dear, tell me that now. I do in troth, or rara pro orbis et pur las animas, o saula wir umbers all. Misha, didn't you hear it a deluge of times? Ofer and ofer, respond to spond. You did, I need. It's that ear of wadding I've stoke in my eyes. It all but hushes and the sound. Oh, Runoko, what's your trouble? Is that the great Finn leader himself in his joy kimono on his statue riding the high horse there for Hengist? Father of authors, it is himself. Yon there, is it that on Fannarine Common? You're thinking of Astley's amphitheater, where the bobby or a stranger making sugar-stuffed pouts to the ghost white horse of the peppers. Throw the cobwebs from your eyes, woman, and spread your washing proper. It's well I know your sort of slop, pap. Ireland sober as Ireland stiff. Lord, help you, Maria, full of grease. The Lord is with me. Your prayers. Aye, Sancho, Madam Angot. Why are you lifting your elbow, tell us, blazy cheeks, in Conway's Carrigacorrod canteen? Was I what, hobbledy hip? Flop. Your rear gates creak or Roman, but your butts disagree. Haven't I up since the damp dawn? Martha and Mary, all a cook, with Corrigan's pulse and very coarse veins, my pram axle smashed, Alice Jane in decline, and my one-eyed mongrel twice run over, soaking and bleaching boiler rags, and sweating cold, a widow like me, for to deck my tennis champion son, the laundryman with the lavender flannels. You won your limp up all limp from the husky hussars, when collars and cuffs was heir to the town, and your slur gave the stink to Carlo. Holy scamander, I saw it again, near the golden falls. Ice is honest, dense of light. There. Subdue your noise, you humble creature. What is it but a blackberry growth? Or that dwyer grey ass and four old codger's owns? Are you meaning Tarpy and Lyons and Gregory? I mean now thank all the four of them, and the roar of them, that drave that stray in the mist, and old Johnny MacDougall along with them. Is that the pool bag flasher beyond? Far, far. Or a fireboat coasting near the Kishna, or a glow I behold within a hedge, or my Gary come back from the Indies?

Broadcasting from Fort Hill College, this is KSJC, Los Altos Health.

on KFJC. We've been listening to Urfaust by request with outro from the release Geist East Teufel, and this is from their first album, which was originally released in 2004. And before that, James Joyce with a bit of Anna Livia Pluribel from the Luna Park 010 collection. I'm Cynthia Lombard. And you're listening to Too Cool for School. I'm here until 10. And the summer training class at KFJC is just around the corner. It begins on Wednesday, July 1st. 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You can find details at kfjc.org. First meeting Wednesday, July 1st. And reminder, we'll have some passes to see Dengue Fever coming up soon. That show Saturday, June 20th at the Chapel in San Francisco. And coming up now, this is Posh Inverse on KFJC.

On KFJC, we just heard Posh Inverse with Hold Your Hand in the Dark from the CD When You Left, I Lost a Part of Me. And Posh Inverse, a project out of Taipei, and very mesmerizing material there from Posh Inverse. I'm Cynthia Lombard. The show is Too Cool for School. The San Mateo County Library's Memory Lab in-library resource allows community members to digitize physical photographs, color slides, VHS videos, Super 8, and 8mm films. 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Memory Lab is available by appointment at the Atherton, Brisbane, Half Moon Bay, and Millbrae Libraries. More information on the website smcl.org. And stay tuned for Dengue Fever Passes coming up during the show tonight. Show happening Saturday, June 20th at the Chapel, all ages event. And coming up next, this is Turgut Ersatin. It's KFJC.

Okay, FJC. Material from Turgut Ursatin. We heard 1,000 dead bodies under my bed, all cloaked with the breath of the living. And that's from the In-Between release from 2025. Turgut Ursatin is a Turkish composer and received his doctorate in composition from Stanford University, where he worked as a researcher at the Center for Computer Research in Music and Acoustics, and is now based in Berlin. I'm Cynthia Lombard. You're listening to Too Cool for School. Tune in this Friday, June 19th from 10 a.m. to 2 p.m. for a celebration of Sonny Rollins, who recently departed this earth. And it will be a celebration of his long life, hosted by Cousin Mary, Friday, June 19th, 10 a.m. to 2 p.m. Tune in to hear more about this improvisational genius. And right now, as I have been promising, I have a pair of passes to give away to see Dengue Fever and Bolero, along with Mad Alchemy Liquid Light Show. It's happening this Saturday, June 20th, up in San Francisco, 9 o'clock, all ages show. And just be my first caller at 650-941-2500, and you and a friend can go see Dengue Fever. So we're going to listen to Dengue Fever right now. It's KFJC.

On KFJC, the sounds of Dengue Fever. We heard 1,000 Tears of a Tarantula, and that's from Escape from Dragon House. And I do still have a pair of passes to give away to see Dengue Fever, along with Bolero and Mad Alchemy Liquid Light Show. The show is Saturday, June 20th in San Francisco, 9 p.m. show, all ages event. And I'll give the number again in a moment. Redwood City Public Library is hosting Let's Play Board Games for Grown-Ups, featuring jigsaw puzzles, card games, board games, and more for adults. Let's Play happens every second and fourth Tuesday from 11 a.m. to 1 p.m., and sessions are held at the Redwood Shores Branch Library. That's at 399 Marine Parkway in Redwood City. And for more details, the phone number is 650-780-7054. And if you are interested in taking a friend along to see Dengue Fever with Bolero and Mad Alchemy Liquid Light Show on Saturday, June 20th in the city, all ages event, then be my first caller at 650-941-2500. This right now is ISTA. It's KFJC.

0: The urge to go beyond the paradigm of collage, montage, has created a fake reality. Technology has arrived and is demanding new expressions, new sensations. So it's time to say again, art, technology, a new you. I'm influenced by the Russian formalism with its theory of the ostranenia, the strangeness, the isolation of a word within a poem, the discontinuity in edit. That was a Van Gogh. It's not that anymore. The capitalistic system that we are living in has absorbed all the innovations, all the Van Goghs. It's time to move forward, to move beyond.
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0: It's to send, to receive, to organize.

KFJC, Total Chaos as Shelter Krutogolov. That's what we just heard with Blow from the Ingathering of Exiles release. Akshamal before that with Mauled, Compressed, Twisted, and Ruptured from the Ross Gold CD. And that set began with Ista, Waves from In Sound to All. And I do still have passes to see Dengue Fever. Last Chance, Dengue Fever and Bolero and Mad Alchemy Liquid Light Show this Saturday, June 20th up in San Francisco. It's an all ages event. Stick around. I'll give that number again in a second. And Callistus will be hosting the Graveyard Shift later tonight, early tomorrow morning, 2 a.m. to 6 a.m. Wednesday Grave. So tune in for Callistus. And if you like passes to see Dengue Fever on Saturday, June 20th, give me a call, 650-941-2500. And coming up, we're going to hear from Bill Brennan and Andy McNeil. It's KFJC.

On KFJC, we've been listening to Bill Brennan and Andy McNeil from the CD Dreaming in Gamelan. We heard Reverie from this 2025 release, and pieces on here were originally a score for a TV medical documentary in 2001, and they recorded traditional hand-forged bronze gamelan instruments and augmented that with synthesizers, bass, and electric violin. Very beautiful material there. And congratulations going out to Matthew, who was my first caller. Matthew will be taking a friend to see Dengue Fever, Bolero, and Mad Alchemy Liquid Light Show on Saturday, June 20th at the Chapel in San Francisco. All ages show at 9 p.m. So big congrats. And housed in the historic Edison Motion Picture Theater, the Niles S&A Silent Film Museum is dedicated to the study, education, exhibition, and appreciation of silent era films. The Silent Film Museum hosts the Bronco Billy and Charlie Chaplin yearly festivals, offers tours and activities, and features live film screenings on Saturday nights. 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And coming up next, it's Smog. It's KFJC.

On KFJC, we've been listening to The Gentle Good, 10,000 Acres from the release Elan. Michael Cashmore gave us Twilight Empire, and that comes off Sleep England. And that set began with Smog, To Be of Use from Red Apple Falls. And that was by request. I'm Cynthia Lombard. The show is Too Cool for School. I'm wrapping things up here at 10 o'clock. Stick around for Preston Peace. He'll be here from 10 to 2 hosting the Mobius Strip Inversion, and it should be a treat, as always. And I'll leave you with a few things, starting out with Andrew McKelvey's Many Worlds. It's KFJC.

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0: And we'll be departing off the Westerly runway tonight, which should give us a lovely view of the city and also the Golden Gate Bridge again. And then we're heading to...
2: Yeah, okay. That sounds like a good plan.
0: But Nat, there is an emergency turn. Just have a quick look at that. So the emergency turn from runway 28 left is on page 4-04.
2: Yep.
0: And it says...
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It's 89.7 KFJC. You just heard sounds from Techno Animal. That was their track Mindbender from the Demonoid 12-inch. Starting things off was Meat Beat Manifesto with their cut Repulsion from Armed Audio Warfare. Tremendous thanks to Cynthia Lombard for another quality installment of Too Cool for School. I'm Preston Peace, and you're tuned to the Mobius Strip Inversion, and I'll be with you till 2 a.m., so don't go anywhere. Up next, something by DJ Spooky. This one's titled Why Patterns on 89.7.

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You just heard sounds from DJ Spooky from the Incursions in Ilbient collection. That was Y Patterns. Bread and Roses is an organization dedicated to uplifting the human spirit by presenting free live performing arts programs to people who are isolated, institutionalized, or otherwise marginalized. They provide performances for low-income children, families in homeless shelters, seniors, and others living apart from friends and family while facing challenging times. For more information, see breadandroses.org. I'm Preston Peace, and you're tuned to the Mobius Strip Inversion. Up next, something by Sagara and Shackleton. This one's titled The Rite of Rain on KFJC.

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You just heard something from Team Toyobi. An abrupt ending there was Per Aspera Ad Astra from their album Crypto Burners. That one came out on Scam back in the day, I think 2001. For that was Roots Manuva with Witness One Hope, the Woolworth Road Rockers dub from the Dub Echoes compilation on Soul Jazz. We also heard from Los Gaiteros de San Jacinto with Fuego de Cumbia, Dub de Sangre Pura, the dub mix from the Pay It All Back Volume 7 compilation, the long-running series from On You Sound Records. And starting things off was Sagara and Shackleton with their track The Right of Rain from the Three Shackleton Versions 12-inch. Well, there's lots of things going on around here at KFJC. And one of those, well, if you like what you hear and you wonder how we do it all, you can come on down or up, as the case may be, to campus, learn all about it. 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I'm Preston Peace, and you're listening to the Mobius Strip Inversion. Up next, some music by David Christian. This one's titled National Kid on KFJC.

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0: 89.7 KFJC. You just heard sounds from Kalo Humina. That was the track Squatter Damage from their cassette Mad Sick Sorcery to F Up the Occupying Forcery. That was a Bud Tapes release. Nice little pink, bright pink cassette there for you. Part of that was Seafeel, some new music from them, from their album Soul Hurts. That was the track Falling First on Warp Records. We also heard some more aggressive sounds before that from Resurrector, the track Bad Trip from the Dark Matter Sound System Accretion EP. We also heard DJ Die Soon with the title track from his album My Brothel, The Wind. And starting things off was David Christian with National Kid from the 12-inch of the same name.
1: So I was kind of intrigued. I said, like, oh yeah, that's kind of interesting, but it's somewhat unlistenable.
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6: So I think I will go now.
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0: That's right. 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I'm your host, Preston Peace, here on the Mobius Strip Inversion. And up next, some sounds from Red Snapper on KFJC.

musicians, the rhythm, frozen in time, in the midst of our breath. This

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1: 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You just heard from Irreversible Entanglements from their new record, Future, Present, Past. That was the song The Messenger, out on Impulse Records. Before that was Red Snapper with Son of Mook from their Mooking 12-inch on Warp. 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Up next, some music by Saint Abdullah and Jason Nazari. This one's titled Hero to Body Ratio on KFJC.

Nice. They seem to argue. The people here do.

97.7 KFJC. That was some low rumble there from Ryoji Ikeda. This track, Interference 001, from the Chill Out compilation on Sabotage. This little parody record of the famous KLF Chill Out. We also heard from Aub with the opening track from Ricochet and Trance, Move from Drop. Plenty of water sounds there. Before that, new music from Lightning Bolt from their split with OOIOO. That was The Runners 2. We also heard from Hellhound, the title track From Here in the Valley. And Saint Abdullah and Jason Nazari started things off with their track Hero to Body Ratio from their recent record Wiretaps for Oral. Well, here's something you might want to tune in for. Britain Invades, Part 1. Tomorrow morning, Wednesday, June 17th at 10 a.m. The All British Music Show, hosted by Ann Arbor, is having a two-show series of an exploration of the influence of British music on America. First episode begins with how British music developed to set the stage and pre-British invasion incursions in the American market. The British invasion is often thought of as a sound, but there are very different sounds from city to city, and even several different sounds and scenes within London. All of these influenced American bands and producers in different ways. Special guest Phil Dirt will introduce you to the various British bands and influences, including the British bands that should have invaded, but did not. So tune in tomorrow morning, Wednesday, June 17th at 10 a.m. for Britain Invades Part 1. I'm Preston Peace, and you're tuned to the Mobius Strip Inversion. After our little soundscape divergence, let's get back into some beats. This one is Step to Funk by DVA on 89.7.

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You just heard sounds from LFO all the way from 1991 to your ear in 2026. That was Groovy Distortion from their classic album Frequencies. Before that was Terror Danger with Menace from his Power.

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0: You're listening to KFJC. You just heard music by Claws from their Splat City 2 12-inch. That was Route 505. Prior to that was K.A. Posse with Music Box from the Strikes Again 12-inch. Some old and some new music, both on Dark Entries.
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6: So I think I will go now.
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6: 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I said, yeah, I'm so glad I'm here.
0: That's right. 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I'm Preston Peace, and you're tuned to the Mobius Strip Inversion. I'll be with you till 2 a.m. Up next, music from Chris Clark. 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
7: Turn down the pad this time, you know. Turn down the pad this time. You're live on the air across all the...

0: crashed out already, has he?
1: It's KFJC. Sounds from Chris Clark there. The track A Council from his Ceramics is the Bomb EP. The San Mateo County Office of Education supports local school districts with an array of countywide services. 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Up next, some new music from the one and only Square Pusher. From his new record, Camera Concert. This one's titled K9 Reliance on 89.7.

0: You're listening to KFJC. You just heard sounds from Hami Jama. That was the track Winter Hue from their Cultivar EP. Before that was Autocur with Surrepair from Draft 7.30. And starting things off was Square Pusher with Canine Reliance from his new record, Camera Concert.
1: In my yearn for some cerebral vortex, there were many moonly things. A lingering hospitality across the floor from the hospital, though not at all the ballroom door that would open a la manifesto. Nevermore. Nevermore. Quoth the hypothalamus. Translucent emotions fade and radiate. Sip the waters that fill the coffers of the soul. Mathematize the sleep of covered eyes. Octopus. Cactus. Abacus.
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0: I'm your host, Preston Peace, and you are tuned to the Mobius Strip Inversion here on 89.7. I'll be with you till 2 a.m., so keep it locked. Up next, some music from Dabri. This one's titled Bloop. 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

0: party. 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I'm gonna go to Vegas. And I'm gonna go with enough money in my hip pocket to catch them fine bitches. You know what I mean?
1: That's bullshit.
2: You're not gonna do nothing like that. I'll tell you what you're gonna do. You're gonna get a job. That's what you're gonna do. You're gonna get a little job, some job a convict can get. Like scraping off trays in the cafeteria or cleaning out toilets. And you're gonna hold on to that job like gold. Because it is gold. Let me tell you, Jack, that is gold. You listening to me? And when that man walks in at the end of the day, and he comes to see how you done, you ain't gonna look in his eyes. You're gonna look at the floor. Pay attention to what I'm saying, motherfucker. And then he's gonna look around the room, see how you done. He's gonna say, oh, you missed a little spot over there. And you're gonna suck all that pain inside you, and you're gonna clean that spot. And you're gonna clean that spot. Until you get that shine and clean. And on Friday, you pick up your paycheck.
3: Are you nuts?

what they do is study the sciences of the original man, and then the sciences that we done dealt with years ago before they even got their hands on it. That's energy, matter, and they apply all that, man. From one atom came the whole universe. They splitting the same atoms and making bombs, man. It's

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0: It's 89.7. You just heard sounds from Hulu Balang, from the album Bunyi Bunyi Tumbal. That was the track Malasa, project out of Indonesia. Before that, we heard from Dalek with Guaranteed Struggle from their Asphalt for Eden record. We also heard from Spectre off the Macro Dub Infection 2 compilation. That was Subversion. Before that was Armand Hammer with Duppy from their Race Music album. We also heard music from Roots Manuva, Rodney P, and Fallacy from the Extra Yard compilation on Big Data. That was Witness the Swords. T-Love gave us QMS from the Zen Cuts classic Ninja Tune compilation, and Dobry started things off with Bloop from his 2-3 record.
1: Welcome to our open house. This home is a converted abattoir with original meat hooks, concrete floors, and drains.
2: Wow!
3: What's that smell?
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3: Honey, the coven would love this.
1: Some say those who built the Coyote Monkey Abattoir were visitors from space, hence the powerful lasers here in the living room.
3: Cool!
1: Please, don't touch that.
4: Nurgle, stop it!
3: I wasn't.
1: But the feature that sets this home apart from the dozens like it on the Slaughterhouse Strip is right this way. The attic comes with a neon light-up disco dance floor.
4: Oh, yeah.
1: Up above, 24-inch ceiling spikes.
3: Mommy, I'm afraid to get too high in here.
1: And this is a panic button that resets time, as we know it, to last Thursday at 10 p.m.
4: That's perfect, honey. If we ever miss Naysayer's show on KFJC, we can just push that button.
0: Up next, some more music from Asia. This one's Raja Kirik. The track is Stone Crusher on 89.7.

It's 89.7. You just heard some strange sounds from Brian Day and Kevin Corcoran from their album Nestings. That was the track Grit Slip. Before that was Raja Kirik, project out of Indonesia, with their track Stone Crusher from their recent album Sengkala. American Bird Conservancy works for the benefit of wild birds and their habitats throughout the Americas. ABC strives to build the bird conservation movement by reducing threats to all birds, reversing population decline, and preventing extinctions of those species that are endangered. Utilizing partnerships with groups and individuals in habitat restoration projects, ABC is building support in the USA, Latin America, the Caribbean, and Hawaii. For more information on American Bird Conservancy, see abcbirds.org. I'm Preston Peace, and you have been listening to the Mobius Strip Inversion. Up next, something a little more meditative. A track called Meditations 1 by Ultramarine on KFJC.

Thank you.

You're listening to KFJC, and you just heard music from Ultramarine, from their Meditations LP. That was Meditation 1. I've been your host, Preston Peace, here on the Mobius Strip Inversion. It's just about time for me to drive off into the night. Got a couple more songs for you first, but stay tuned because Callistus is up next, and I have it on good authority that he's here in the building right now, carefully selecting music for your listening pleasure. Up next, music by A Small Good Thing. This one's titled Gulch on 89.7.

Broadcasting from Foothill College, this is KFJC Los Altos Hills. And I am Callistus. I will be with you for this grave shift. And let's see. Big thanks to Preston Peace for holding down the late shift. And I will be with you until 6. So strap in for these next 4 hours. Oh, and that last one. Not sure what that last one is. Apologies for that. Oh, Grave 12 Dark, I believe. Okay, but for the stuff I'm playing, we got something from River Sinclair. This is Little Black Wheelbarrow. 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

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And before that was River St. Clair with Little Black Wheelbarrow, and that's brought to us on the CD Four Friends Say Nothing. Something I would like to say something about, though, is the introductory training course with KFJC. It's 10 weeks, and it starts on July 1st. 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And one up next, got something off the Guru Guru Brain label from Ramayana Soul. 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

0: This next song I have for you is from Sternpost. It's two tracks, starting with Pentawon, going into The Trees and I on KFJC.
1: Leathery weather, burnt pine cones, a brook that sneaks like a slow worm, unadorned. Vocables of the foliage, words that stand together in the air, in a language not yet spoken. Quietly lurking smoke from the mouths of stones, brownish and sweet. I wake up and I watch, sifting rusty fir needles through my hands, suggesting to myself to stretch out in this corner of the world. A slow forest fire, a speck of flame that nibbles on brown paper, and it is summer. I'm drinking rain.

This is 89.7 KFJC. And that last one was J. William Parker with Hear My Train Coming, which I believe is a Hendrix cover. And that's from the Shadowmen LP. Before that was Sternpost with two tracks, the first being Pentawon, and the second being The Trees and I. Those are the first two tracks from Unworld After Pop. Okay, and this next one is from Microwaves. It's called All Direct Hits. 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

0: walking through treacle. She's careful not to say a word out of place. Tacitly complies with every necessary evil. She mirrors the masses, she parrots the people.
1: From 8:30 to 9:30, she works 0 hours. Everything in her power to get home before 10. In an attempt to catch the last fading rays emanating from the beaming faces of her sunsetting children.

unwin. We stick tape, we must sublimate our wills to be bent by higher whims. It will all be worth it, she will be rewarded in the end. When she's repaid in time which she'll spend. Second by second, minute by minute, buying back lost hours with her children. Buying back lost hours with her children.

This is your source for sound. And that track was Castles with Sarah Misses Them. And before that was Microwaves with All Direct Hits. Later today we have... KFJC has this special hosted by Ann Arbor from 10 to 2. 10 a.m. to 2 p.m., that is. And that's Wednesday, June 17th. Britain Invades, Part 1. It's a two-part series of an exploration on the influence of British music on America and some of the pre-British invasion stuff in the American market. Ann Arbor is very knowledgeable about that kind of music, so tune in. And I'm sure you will learn something and probably even learn some new things about stuff you may think you already know. That's Britain Invades, Part 1, later today, Wednesday, June 17th, 10 a.m. to 2 p.m. And this next one I have is Ile de Garde with Homicide Volontaire. On your source for sound.

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We just heard Inti Watana from Luzmila Carpio. And that's from the release of the same title, Inti Watana. Before that was Ildegard with Homicide Volontaire from the Rage Blossom release. And coming up next, we'll play us through until the hour, give or take some seconds, a track from Space Debris called Own Word. This is 89.7.

Broadcasting from Foothill College, this is KFJC Los Altos Hills. And we just heard from, the name is escaping me, Space Debris with Own Word. And that's on the self-released album, Behind the Gates. All right, I am Callistus. I will be with you until 6 a.m. Thank you for joining me in the Grave Shift. I hope you've enjoyed the first hour. And I have much more to share with you. And I hope you find that enjoyable. All right, this next one we have is from Evokin. It is called Sext from the album Mendicium. And it's a concept album of some kind, or if you want to call it that. It tells a story of a fictional monk who starts to go mad. And these tracks are our witnessing that descent into madness. Here's Sext from Evokin. 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

This is 89.7 KFJC. And that one was from Evoken. It's called Sext. That's S-E-X-T. From the Mendicium release off the Profound Lore imprint. And I mentioned a show later today, and I'd like to feature a regular show. It's hosted by two different people who switch off every week, and that is Diabolically Opposed. It's every Wednesday from 7 p.m. to 10 p.m. And this week, J Omega is hosting. And other off weeks is Brian Damage. So tune in. You get a decent variety of music from week to week with that show due to the dueling hosts. Okay, and this next one is from a group called Uchu Engine. And here's the title, get ready for it. The counterfeit of, quote, the history of the decline and fall of the Roman Empire. Here on KFJC.

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And that was Uchu Engine with The Counterfeit of the History of the Decline and Fall of the Roman Empire. And that's on the CD, A Walk with Geomagnetism, Fragrance of Surveillance's Trace. And that lovely CD is brought to us courtesy of Pataphysique Records. 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Okay. Yes, I'm Callistus. This is Wednesday's Grave. And next we have White Dog from Steilacoom. I'm not sure how to pronounce that. Evidently, it's a city in Washington. Steilacoom. Anyway, here is White Dog. You are listening to KFJC.

This is your source for sound. That was Optic Sync with Lucky Number. That is the Memphis band's third release from the Feel It Records label. And before that was Stalacomb with White Dog from the 7-inch release. The A-side for that is Sister. B-side, of course, is White Dog. And that's a self-published record. Despite being named after a city in Washington, I believe they're based just up the peninsula from us here at KFJC. I want to say San Francisco. Alrighty, and I'm Callistus. Next thing I have for you is Void Ceremony with Failure of Ancient Wisdoms. This is the Fine 89.

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And that track was from Billy Strings, called I Heard My Mother Weeping, off of a very sweetly titled CD, Me and Dad. On the cover of that is a photo, I believe, of him when he's, seven, holding a guitar. His dad's showing him how to play it. Very sweet photo. And before that was Void Ceremony with Failure of Ancient Wisdoms off the Abditum release from 20 Bucks Spin, the label, 20 Bucks Spin. I mentioned an Ann Arbor special earlier, and that one was the British Invasion. This one, however, is, it looks like it might have passed already, but I think it's worth telling you already, because if you didn't know, we have archives and you can listen to stuff from 2 weeks ago. This particular special was from Thursday, June 11th, 10 a.m. to 2 p.m. Ann Arbor did a special on Asha Bosley. I'm not sure how to pronounce her last name, but she was a prolific playback singer for Bollywood movies. She recorded over 400 records, which include ghazals, bhajans, and qawwali. So if you know what those mean, then you might find this interesting. And looks like Good Karma, a fellow DJ, will be co-hosting that with Ann Arbor. Ann Arbor will also, she has a background in music, so she's going to share some of Asha Bosley's non-Indian classical work during the four-hour special. So yeah, go on to the archive, give that a listen. She sounds like she had a very interesting life, very prolific, so I'm sure there's a bunch of really fun stuff there. And that title is On Beyond Bollywood, On Beyond Bollywood, the musical legacy of Asha Bosley. Now back to my show, Callistus. This next track is from Terror Cactus. It's called Cumbia Obsidiana. This is KFJC.

This is 89.7 KFJC. That was My Gold featuring Camille Thurman from Mechlit. I believe the feature there, Camille Thurman, is the flautist or flute player, however you want to say it. And that's from the CD of A Piece of Infinity. Really like this album. Ethiopian singer. I think she sang some of that in Amharic, one of her native languages, and of course English. Also, I want to say San Francisco based. Maybe SF, maybe the Bay Area. I'm not sure exactly. A local, let's just say. And before that one was Terror/Cactus with Cumbia Obsidiana. And that song is on the Forestero LP. And that is an artist from the PNW. So we got a West Coast duo there. All right. I am Callistus. I have, I think, one song that will take us to the top of the hour. And that is... No, pardon me. Let's do two. This one is from Takat. It's called Ishimar. This is KFJC.

Broadcasting from Foothill College, this is KFJC Los Altos Hills. That one was a Dark Side with Paper Trails off the Psychic 12-inch. And the one before that was Takat with Ishumar from the Is Noise Volume 1 10-inch release from Purplish Records. And Takat is actually the backing band or supporting band for Mandu Mukhtar. So yeah, the bassist, the drummer, the guitarist, and they all play for both projects. I believe the vocalist is a newer addition, but you'll have to check that out. If you couldn't feel the same driving intensity of that, the guitar and drum rhythm. So catchy. Okay. I am Callistus. This is Wednesday's Grave Shift. I will be with you for 2 more hours until 6 a.m. This next track is called Floating Frames. It's from Rune's Order. 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

This is your source for sound. That was Rune's Order with Floating Frames off the No Future CD. Another show I would like to tell you about later today is Cerebral Vortex with Lurker. His show is every Wednesday, 10 p.m. to 2 a.m. And he likes to describe his show as pleasant at times, soothing and relaxing to the senses. And some other times, painful assault on the senses, twisting the nerves into a vortex. One person's noise is another person's music. That's Lurker with Cerebral Vortex, Wednesdays, 10 p.m. to 2 a.m. I'm Callistus, and got a couple more tracks coming for you. Starting off, we have Joachim Nordwall and Aaron Turner with The Bath. This is The Wave of the West.

This is 89.7 KFJC. And that last one was from DJ Dice Soon. It's called Everybody Shake Your Body, We Chill at Party, featuring MC Schlumbo. And that track is from the album My Brothel, The Wind. The label is Drowned by Locals. Before that was Joachim Nordwall and Aaron Turner with The Bath. And I played that to you from the Malign Seeds CD. All right, here's this. The Humane Society of Silicon Valley works in San Jose and Milpitas to provide pet adoptions, vaccine clinics, and other essential pet services for South Bay Area residents. Every year, The Humane Society of Silicon Valley helps thousands of animals find loving, healthy homes. 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Go rescue some cute little pups and cats and all that. There's always some out there. Okay, this next one is from Mong Tong. It's called Rainmaker on your source for sound.

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That was where to go? Vox Populi with Jarom Lalu from the Sucre de Pastec LP. And before that was Mong Tong with Rainmaker, and that is on the 12-inch release Tau Fire. Okay, next we have, this track is from IPY, it's called A Big Drop Falls. 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

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That last one was The Candy Machine from Krang, and that's the soundtrack off of the movie Cooties, starring Elijah Wood and Rainn Wilson and a few more, but kids contract some kind of disease from sweets, I think. It turns them into zombies. Carnage, mischief ensues. Before that one was IPY with A Big Drop Falls. And I played that off the IPY 25 CD. Okay. If you haven't heard, we're doing a record swap here at Foothill College on Sunday, June 28th. That runs from 9 a.m. to 3 p.m. It's all ages. There's more than just records, too, of course. Posters, memorabilia. We do ask for a $5 donation to enter, but beyond that, it's up to you and the vendor what you'll be paying for that item. And who knows, maybe you'll see some of the KFJC staff there as well. Highly recommend coming. As you can imagine, our staff has a lot of music paraphernalia, and it's not just the KFJC staff. There will be members from the general public as well. And that is Sunday, June 28th, 9 a.m. to 3 p.m. Come stop by. And this next song I have for you is from Schloss Tegal. This track is called Adoration of Tétan. This is your source for sound.

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And that last one was Hulu Balong with Sayat. And that is on the 12-inch record Bunyi Bunyi Tumbal. That is another Drowned by Locals release. Earlier I mentioned DJ Daisoon, and that release off from Drowned by Locals was My Brothel, The Wind. So, pretty cool label. Highly recommend this album, Bunyi Bunyi Tumbal. It's from Indonesian producer DJ Kasamin. And they say that the music is a... him putting work into how it felt to look into photo archives of the Dutch occupation and the War of Independence. And it also serves, I guess, or so he says, as a reflection on the legacy of colonialism within Indonesia. But yeah, it's a 12-track album. Highly recommend it. I think there are a couple more in the digital release too, so give those a listen. And before that was Schloss Tegal with Adoration of Tetan from The Soul Extinguished. All right. And that brings us into the last stretch of our 4 o'clock hour. I have one song that will take us into 5 a.m. and that will be the final hour of The Grave Shift. That is being hosted by me, Callistus. That's right. All right, here is Vatican Shadow with Abu Bakr Mirage. This is the Wave of the West.

Broadcasting from Foothill College, this is KFJC Los Altos Hills. The last track was Vatican Shadow with Abu Bakr Miraj from the 20th Hijacker CD. Okay. We are now entering the final hour of my grave show. I am Callistus, and it's just been a delight playing all this music for y'all. I hope you find something that you enjoy. And yeah, let's just keep it nice and simple for now. This next one is Yongchen Lamo with Defiance. 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

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Playing right now is Dante CM with Painting 793 AD. And it is from the Lamb 12-inch release. Before that was Yongchen Lamo with Defiance. And that is off the Coming Home CD. Something I'd like to tell you about is a show that happened not long ago. It's called Hydrogen Jukebox. Isotope is the usual host for that, and it takes place every Tuesday from 2 p.m. to 6 p.m. His focus, according to him, blues, jazz, soul, funk, Afrofuturism, hip-hop, and reggae. A secondary focus is contemporary or avant-garde music, early electronic music, free jazz improv, different types of fusion music, ambient, some electronica here and there. Hydrogen Jukebox, check it out, with Isotope, Tuesdays 2 p.m. to 6 p.m. In the meantime, here's a song from Black Eyes. It's called Pestilence. I'm Callistus, and this is KFJC.

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That was Dream Unending with Secret Grief from the Song of Salvation 12-inch release. And that one actually comes to us from the same label as the Vatican Shadow release, 20th Hijacker, that I played not long ago. So, check out that label as well. Both really interesting albums. And before that, we had Black Eyes with Pestilence from the Hostile Design release. Okay, Waterbird Regional Preserve contains nearly 200 acres of wetlands and uplands to the east. The focal point of the preserve is all McNabney Marsh, and birdwatchers may see American avocet, killdeer, great blue heron, as well as cedar waxwing, western meadowlark, American kestrel, and great horned owl. Waterbird Regional Preserve is located at 851 Waterbird Way in Martinez. For details, see ebparks.org. Okay. I'm Callistus, and I have next a track from Shoo Shoo. 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

And I'm Callistus, and I have a few more additions that made it in under the wire. All right, we have in the North Bay, Zep playing at Rickshaw Stop, Richard Benitez III at Black Cat, Jessica Hoop and Fawn Fables at the Chapel, the Lemon Twigs are playing at the Fillmore, Wally the Sensei, and Brick and Mortar Music Hall at Brick and Mortar Music Hall, pardon me, Starry Eyed Cadet at Kilowatt, Chokers got a show at Independent, and we have Sushi Mami Ray and Catnip at Bottom of the Hill. Over in the East Bay, the Poor Luckies have a show at Ivy Room. Problems are playing at the Stork Club. Sadie Jean will be at Cornerstone. Piss Mist plus Fun Control are playing at Stay Gold Deli. Shrapnel is doing a free show at Amoeba Music. And in the South Bay, we have Jay Boog at Mountain Winery. There's Comedy Night at the Caravan Lounge, and that's free as well. And finally, we have Sidha Mount at the Ritz. And just a quick reminder, those are all events for Wednesday, June 17th, 2026. Okay, let's keep the show rolling. As I mentioned, I'm Callistus, and we are wrapping up my grave soon, so got a handful more of songs for you. Here is Wreckmeister Harmonies. 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

This is your source for sound. And that was Wreckmeister Harmonies with The Gathering from the Light Falls CD. Now, usually at this time in the show, I would be telling you about who is coming in the slot following me. However, it has gone unclaimed, so we are doing a rebroadcast of an art crime show. So that'll be 4 hours of material that's already been aired, but this one is, I'm not sure exactly when it was originally aired, but I think there's like 10, 15 years of archive footage to pull from, so it'll probably be new to most of you if you listen to it. But yeah, check that out. 6 to 10 a.m., that Art Crimes rebroadcast. I am Callistus, and I have just a few more tracks for you. I will be done in 20 minutes, so let's try to get maybe 4 songs in. Got a long one I think I want to play for you. But before that, here's Tanika Charles on KFJC.

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That was Rick Snowden with Imagination Moon from the Electric Acid Surfboard Test soundtrack. Before that was Lagarta Hiando with Cumbia de la Selva from the Seven Caminos LP. And starting off those three songs was Tanika Charles with Having a Time. And that comes to us from the 12-inch LP, Reasons to Stay. Okay, well, it is that time. My grave shift is coming to an end in 10 minutes. I've had a blast showing you music, and I hope that you have found some stuff that you found interesting and maybe we'll look into more later. I've been Callistus. This next one is Jesus the Snake with the track Floyd's 2. And have a fantastic day. This is 89.7 FM KFJC.

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It's the OJ of Nigeria. Orlando Julius, sax player from Nigeria, band leader. And he did a track for us there called Binu Binu. Yeah, a fairly long career. Is he still alive? I cannot say. But that particular track, we don't have a date on that. One of his high life hits, Binu Binu. And from moments before that, Radio Palestine, purloined radio broadcast released by Sublime Frequencies and heard by us now. Alan Bishop, the man behind Sublime Frequencies, captured these recordings of radio broadcasts in the Eastern Mediterranean, and we heard something he calls Voice of Peace, question mark. And Chikichi Kine start things off with Haseo Jasan, as we always do here at Temporary Village. I'm Mark Crimes, and I'm a little puzzled this morning, but we won't go into that. You will know it. By what you hear, you will know I am puzzled. Let's talk about Live Mike, shall we? DJ Quest and Too Fresh. How fresh is he? He's too fresh. Live in the Pit, Saturday, February the 9th with Trinity. That's a 1 p.m. gig here at KFJC. And you will hear these, no doubt, you will hear these guys give props to Trinity because

She is the best hostess for this sort of thing one could imagine. Saturday, the 9th, 1 p.m., DJ Quest and Too Fresh. Maybe I should have an alter ego. Even Fresher would be my name. Even Fresher. Next up, some fado music. Some of the saddest music known to man. And it comes from Portugal, mainly Lisbon. We'll have a track from Joana Amendore. Dora. Amor Mais Que Perfeito. Or something on KFJC.

From Indonesia, Ellis Gaelic, playing the Ka Kapi Suling with some sort of zither and zither and flute duet. And there's some information here that I cannot quite decipher. I guess the Kapi is the zither and the Suling is the flute. And this was one of the top Sundanese Suling players. Spellbinding, it says. It was actually quite relaxing. I'm nodding off, almost. And we also heard from the enchanting Joanna Amendoria, doing a little fado number there from Portugal. And she was accompanied by Jose Fontes Rocha. The track we heard from them, pardon my French, let's see, Amor Mai Que Perfeito. From originally from a release album Branco do Fado. Our Crimes here in the Temporary Village, bringing you music from all points of this globe as a show of unity. Let us all work together through the magic carpet of song. And let's talk about the Redwood Symphony. It's an all-volunteer orchestra. They present contemporary repertoire, classic, and ambitious. Didn't know those were different things. Classics and ambitious orchestral music in a live performance setting. Located on the San Francisco Peninsula, you can reach the Redwood Symphony at 650-366-6872 or find them online, redwoodsymphony.org. Next up, let's see, I think this is from the Dominican Republic, this next one. Yes. And this little number is called Put Out My Candle on KFJC.

Please don your bells for Morris Dancing here at KFJC with the Morris On Group. And that was the medley of Willow Tree, Bean Setting, and Shooting. And Alberto Gismonte did the guitar piece we heard there called Allegrino. And that was from a 1988 release on ECM, Danza dos Escravos. And Mickey Katz, a little U.S.-made klezmer there with his culture-clashing Can-Can Kazatsky from his release Simka Time. Mickey Katz plays music for weddings, bar mitzvahs, and brisses. And we began with music from the Dominican Republic with where's my notes? Music from the island of Quisqueya. And the track we heard, Apagame La Vela, Put Out My Candle by a group consisting of Nicola Guitaras on accordion, Porfiro Rosario on guiro, Santa Peña on tam and tambora. Tambourine type thing, I guess. From Folkways release in 1976. Oh, we just learn so much here each week. Coming up really soon. How soon? Why, it's this Saturday at 4 p.m., right after the exciting live mic appearance of DJ Quest and Too Fresh. It's Frock, also known as Francisco Moreno from Switzerland. He comes to KFJC to bring us God knows what, but he'll be performing solo and also in a duo with Randy H.Y. Yao. So it says on his MySpace page, Frock, P-H-R-O-Q. Nosmo King welcomes him Saturday the 9th at 4 p.m. exclusively on KFJC. Next up, it's Calypso time with the Lord Invader.

to heat and challenge the growler. And the growler sang a hot number. Growler told the Houdini he's gonna win him with this melody. What it was? Oh lady, you're mashing my toe. Oh lady, stop it, isn't I yet he won him with

Frank London with his Carnival Conspiracy, the Klezmer Brass All-Stars, and that was entitled Barocho Number 1. The cobbles in the street moan for you. And we also heard from Lord Invader, Sly Mongoose. And that was from sometime in the 40s, recorded for Folkways, and out on a nice collection. What's it called, you may ask? And indeed, you may ask. Will I tell you if I find it in time? Yeah, it's not happening. Oh, here we go. Yeah, it's a great collection. Lord Invader, Calypso in New York on Smithsonian Folkways. Sly Mongoose. And that was performed with Felix and his Internationals, accompanying Lord Invader. Now, let's talk about New West Coast Design. 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Now some... well, what shall we call it? It's sort of a variant on flamenco performed by the group Los Activos on KFJC.

0: From 1927, music from Petar Peronovic Peron, and the track we just heard, Narodne Staljive Pjesme, from the Serpke Gusle or Gusel label. That was recorded in Chicago, but this is music from Serbia. And we heard something that's apparently epic poetry about the Ottoman occupation of the Balkans, performed on the monochord, the one-string thingy. And they call this Gusel music. I'm not making this up, really. And also, Los Activos brought us that flamenco-inspired item called La Luna Entre las Olas, The Moon Between the Waves, and their release is entitled Hasta los Huesos.
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0: Broadcasting from Foothill College, this is KFJC Los Altos Hills, and the time has come for the polka of the week. This may be a rerun, I'm not sure. I have not carefully kept track of every polka I've ever played. That would be folly, would it not? But we'll hear this one anyway, because it's a fine example of the Tex-Mex polka. Narciso Martinez with La Chulada on KFJC.

Manny Pryor from the duo record with June Tabor, Silly Sisters, although that one does not feature June Tabor at all. Last of Lock Royal was the title of that one. And we start things off with Narciso Martinez, La Chulada, from the father of Texas-Mexican Conjunto, Honor Juli. And should let you know about, let's see, more live mics. There's a million of them. Lords of Outland with Rent Romas, Saturday, February the 16th, right here at KFJC, hosted by Nosmo King, approximately 4 p.m. on Saturday the 16th. And Mr. Romas is a good friend of KFJC. He's done a lot of things both here and also at gigs that we were involved with. So it's nice to see him back with this group, Lords of Outland. And you might hear some of their music from recordings as well, because one they've got a release in Current right now, Lords of Outland, the 16th of February. It feels like February is almost half over already. All this stuff coming up in just next week. Next week, we're halfway through. Okay, next up. This is a collaboration of pipa player Liu Fang with a variety of musicians, and in this case, Balake Sissoko on the Malian harp, the kora. Nice to have this here at KFJC.

Music from Crete. And that was entitled Tavasana Mal Kerom. Or Kerome. I enjoy my troubles. He didn't sound like it, actually, but he sounded like he was a little morose, in fact. I enjoy my troubles. Welcome my bitterness. I do not expect joys. I do not know them. I guess it's ironic. And that was recorded in a place called Rithmenon in 1979. The performer, well, let's see. It doesn't. I'm not clear on that, actually. Oh yeah, Stylios Fustalariakas, singing and playing the Bulgari, which is like a bouzouki-like thing, I imagine, based on how it sounds. And Louis Fang, accompanied by the Malian kora player Balake Sissoko, and that was called Primary Meeting, which tells a story with its melody, apparently, about two people who have been asleep for a long time, awakened by the unlocking of the door into the world of dreams. And then more stuff happens, but we just don't have time. Brain People at the American Conservatory Theater, a new play by Jose Rivera. It's a surreal dinner party with three dangerous women struggling with love, death, poverty, and the consequences of past events. At the Zeum Theater in San Francisco through February 16th. For more information, 415-749-2228 or act-sf.org. And some music from Scotland by way of, I think this was recorded in New York City, actually, but Scottish flute playing slow tune, Leaving Kintail, played by Kathal McConnell on KFJC.

Thank you.

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Music from Chevy Saba. The release is called Devotion, and we heard the title track of this release on the Travel Series from 6 Degrees out this year. And that featured Varanasi, the City of Light. I don't know if that's a group or a person. Type is very small on this release. Extremely small type. And we heard a little bit of music from a movie, Hommage au Noir, by Ralph Hildenbuettel. And the track from there was entitled Market in Bamenda. And that was a movie that showed life in Africa, specifically, I'm not sure which country. It's a film essay, it says. And let's see, we also heard some voodoo music, Haitian percussion and vocals. Azuke Legba was the name of the track, performed by Voodoo Le in New York City, 1995. And that's out on a Smithsonian Folkways release. We enjoy them. Thank you for sending us that. And Kathleen McConnell with Leaving Can Tell, a flute instrumental from his release, Long Expectant Come at Last, on Compass. And that was quite a set. Our crimes here in the Temporary Village. Got 15, 20 minutes left to visit other places, but I wanted to let you know at noon, coming up will be Old Word America, where we typically visit our collective past. As Americans, our collective past of recorded entertainment. Music dating back to about 1910. And also new renditions of the same songs that were recorded back then for comparison purposes. And we'll have a lot of that today because we'll have an hour featurette about one specific song and variants of that song. So starting at noon, Old Word America. Meanwhile, I should let you know about the Mumblers. They're doing a live mic here. Friends of the station, we have done co-presents with them before, and they're going to visit us on February 13th at 3 p.m. Mestiza welcomes them to the KFJC pit. And I guess it looks like they're playing Streetlight the night before, a 7 p.m. show at Streetlight Records in San Jose on the 12th. And then the 15th, they're at the Blank Club in San Jose. So if you're a Mumbler fan, get your fill of the Mumblers that week. Music from, La Reunion Island with Renee LaCaille and Bob Brosman on KFJC.

June Tabor and the fiddle of Mark Emerson. That was Love Henry was the vocal part and Cherokee Shuffle was the instrumental part, recorded in 1990 for a collection called Circle Dance. And Rene Lacalle and Bob Rosman performing Lang La, and that was on their duo release Dig Dig on Riverboat. And that would be the entirety of the set. Quadre, it's a horn quartet. They provide performances for audiences at schools and the public. They expand the definition and role of conventional chamber music to include education and interaction. To reach Quadre, 650-969-4242, or find them online at Quadre, Quadre.org. And we'll wrap up Temporary Village this week with music from Iran, featuring Hossein Alizada and Javan Gasparian, who is, I think, if I'm not mistaken, Armenian. So a little crossing the border action there. Actually, the border of Armenia is sort of non-existent these days, but at one time, a vital place. And Javan Gasparian is a big, big player in the Armenian scene here on KFJC.

0: And then we had a live performance of Sari Galin from Hossein Alizada and Siobhan Gasparian, recorded in 2003 in Tehran. And the dudak played by Siobhan Gasparian, that's the Armenian oboe type thing, and the tar drum played by Hossein Alizada. And vocals by Afsana Razai and Hossein Alizada.
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0: That wraps up Temporary Village, broadcasting from Foothill College. This is KFJC Los Altos Hills, and we're going to stumble down the old rusty track to old weird America, music from the earliest days of recordings in the U.S. and revivals of those same songs, heard much later. This time, I think from 1 to 2 p.m. we'll have a featurette on the song The House Carpenter, and we'll hear old and new and U.S. and foreign versions of that song during that hour. But we start off with a sermon each week here, and this week is no exception. Reverend Emmett Dickinson, and the topic this time is Watch on KFJC.
2: You'll find my text in the 13th chapter of Mark and the 37th verse. What I say unto you, I say unto all. Watch. Subject, watch. W-A-T-T-H.
3: Yeah.
2: First, we'll note the letter W. Watch your words. For in many things we offend all.
4: Yeah.
2: If any man offends not in word, the same is a perfect man.
4: Yeah. Yeah.
2: Watch your word. Second, we'll note the letter A. Watch your action. Some of us will go down to a gambling hall and we'll shoot dice.
4: Yeah.
2: We act just like a sinner. Some of us will go to a saloon and we'll drink whiskey.
3: Yeah.
2: We act just like a sinner.
4: Yes,
2: some of us will go to the pool room and we'll play pool.
3: Yeah.
2: We act just like a sinner. Watch your action. Third, we'll note the letter T.
4: Yes,
2: watch your tongue. The tongue is a little member, but boast is great thing.
3: Amen.
2: James said it is the, and it sit on fire, the curse of nature. And it sit on fire of hell.
4: Yeah.
2: Watch your tongue. Some of us just talk too much.
4: Yeah.
2: Fourth, we'll note the letter C. Watch your company.
4: Yeah.
2: It's not the company you keep, but it's the company you keep out of.
4: Yeah.
2: Watch your company. Fifth, we'll note the letter H. Watch your heart.
3: Yeah.
2: David said, create in me, Lord, a new heart.
3: Amen.
2: And an upright spirit.
4: Of
2: Solomon says, give me, Lord, an understanding heart.
4: Yeah.
2: That I may know how to lead the soul great of people. A pan for liking the day and understanding heart.
4: Yeah.
2: Of how to lead that building. Building a liking and understanding heart of how to respect our parents. Our leaders, a liking and understanding heart

0: burning heart. At what made Solomon's name so strong today? Because he said, Lord, give me an understanding heart. That I may be able to lead these people. I baptized Paul's name. Reigns so strong to thee. I found that he is one of the greatest writers in the Bible because he was a man of an understanding heart.
1: Yes.
0: When God for Christ's sake had pardoned him of his sin, and he rose up as a man raising from the dead,
1: yes,
0: he died with an understanding heart. And what I say unto you, I say unto all.
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And that was Christian Soldier, page 57, In Your Sacred Harp. And that was recorded in 1928 for Columbia in Atlanta, Georgia. The Denson Quartet, Whit Denson, Robert Denson, J.C. Brown, and Evan Denson. And Uncle Dave Macon, prior to that, with All in Down and Out Blues from 1937, recorded for Bluebird. And we began with our sermon of the week, Reverend Emin Dickinson with Watch from 1929 or 1930. Our crimes here in the Old Weird America for the next couple hours. Here's another exciting live mic event, or is it a live DJ set? DJ B Cause, plus guests from Quantum, hosted by Trinity on Saturday, February the 16th at 1 p.m. Hear them spin. And next up, some Memphis Sanctified Singers. We're going through a little gospel rut here. We'll be out of it shortly, but we have to tread that path till it's trod. On KFJC, he's got better things for you.

And there we have Milton Brown and his Brownies. From 1935, recorded for the Decca label in Chicago. Milton Brown leading that band there. Steel guitar from Bob Dunn. And fiddle by Cecil Brower. Taken Off, it's called. And we also heard from the Memphis Sanctified Singers. He Got Better Things for You, recorded in Memphis, Tennessee in 1929. And that was recorded for Victor. And the Memphis Sanctified Singers, Belinda Taylor, Sally Sumler, and Bessie Johnson, plus Will Shade on guitar. And I think he was moonlighting from a jug band, hanging out with them. Art Crimes here. Just let you know about the Mills College Songline Series. 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Next up, it's the Carter Family on KFJC.

That was the Livingston College Male Quartet from Charlotte, North Carolina in 1927. And prior to that, we had Right or Wrong from Bob Wills, recorded in 1936 in Chicago. And Ida Mae Mack did Mr. 49 Blues, recorded in Memphis, Tennessee in 1928, with Katie Johnson on piano and Ida Mae Mack singing. And the Carter Family with Worried Man Blues, starting off that set. They recorded in 1930 in the Memphis Municipal Auditorium, recorded for Victor originally. And now it's time to let you know what's going on around these parts.

0: It's time for the Concert Outlook. I'm Trinity, along with Morris Minor.
1: Banyan and Damon and the Heathens batter their way into the Uptown Lounge Thursday, February 14th.
0: Von Iva spreads the love at the Hemlock Tavern Thursday, February 14th.
1: Groundation pays tribute to Robert Nesta Marley at Slim's Thursday, February 14th.
0: Buckethead gets crispy at Great American Music Hall Thursday and Friday, February 14th and 15th.
1: X-Clan and Lifesavers tell the time at the Mezzanine Friday, February 15th.
0: Low Budget blows up the rickshaw stop Friday, February 15th.
1: The Mumblers celebrate at the Blank Club Friday, February 15th.
0: KRS-One blasts into the Shattuck Down Low Friday, February 15th.
1: Sleepy Time Gorilla Museum launch into the Great American Music Hall Saturday, February 16th.
0: Baby D crawls into the Brookdale Lodge Saturday, February 16th.
1: Africa Bombata muscles into Mighty Saturday, February 16th.
0: Rova Saxophone Quartet and Henry Kaiser and Healing Force sue the Climate Theater Tuesday, February 19th.
1: The Lords of Outland and Eddie the Rat entrap the Luggage Store Gallery Thursday, February 21st.
0: Country Joe McDonald pays tribute to Woody Guthrie at the Freight and Salvage Friday, February 22nd.
1: Crime punishes Café du Nord Friday, February 22nd.
0: Too Short blows the whistle at 10:15 Folsom Friday, February 22nd.
1: Phil Niblock and Thomas Ankersmith descend on the compound Saturday, February 23rd.
0: Six Organs of Admittance enter the bottom of the hill Saturday, February 23rd.
1: Ludacra entertains 924 Gilman in the Uptown Saturday, February 23rd.
0: Barrington Levy, Anthony B., Gregory Isaacs, and many others smoke out the Belgram Civic Saturday, February 23rd.
1: Hoon Hertu clear their throats at the Great American Music Hall Tuesday, February 26th.
0: Greg Ashley tinkers with the Hemlock Tavern Thursday, February 28th.
1: Kelly Stoltz slides into the Independent Thursday, February 28th.
0: Zion I and the Grouch act heroic at the Avalon Friday, February 29th.
1: The Mountain Goats trot into Bimbo's Friday, February 29th, the Independent Saturday, March 1st, and the Bottom of the Hill Sunday, March 2nd.
0: Mammal hides out at Hemlock Tavern Sunday, March 2nd.
1: The New York Dolls schedule a playdate at the Fillmore Wednesday, March 5th.
0: Why ponders the Great American Music Hall Thursday, March 6th.
1: Old Time Religion moses into the Hemlock Tavern Thursday, March 6th.
0: Min May checks into the Hotel Utah Thursday, March 6th.
1: Balkan Beatbox pounds the Fillmore Thursday, March 6th.
0: Soul and Telephone Jim Jesus dial up the Bottom of the Hill Thursday, March 6th.
1: Honeycut sweetens the Great American Music Hall Friday, March 7th.
0: Heavenly States and Cité take over the Independent Friday, March 7th.
1: Sabak Y and Burmese roll into the Parkside Saturday, March 8th.
0: Cattle Decapitation mosey into 924 Gilman Saturday, March 8th.
1: Immortal Technique blasts into the Fillmore Sunday, March 9th.
0: Brother Ali speaks the truth at Slim's Wednesday, March 12th.
1: Gogo Bordello enchants the Warfield Thursday, March 13th.
0: The Boredoms perform in the round at the Fillmore Tuesday, March 18th.
1: The Concert Outlook is a presentation of the KFJC Promotions Department and airs daily at 8:30 a.m., 12:30 p.m., 5:30 p.m., and 5:30 a.m. It can also be found online at kfjc.org. 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
0: And Nerf Herder.
2: All right. Well, heard that Nerf. Keep the Nerf at bay. Well, I'll tell you more about what's going on. Wild Child and Prince Poe, Shattuck Down Low, Friday, February 8th. Super Furry Animals at the Great American Music Hall, Saturday, February 9th. Bang on a Can All-Stars at the Gilbert Buenos Center for the Arts, Saturday, February 9th. 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And the Fillmore, Sunday, the 10th. Susie at Fillmore, Tuesday and Wednesday, the February the 12th and 13th. DJ Shadow, Cut Chemist, and Kid Koala at the Grand, Wednesday, February the 13th. Moving on now to the entertainment calendar for Thursday, January the 7th, 2008, this very day. Limp Wrist at Eagle Tavern, Blue Cheer and Savage Resurrection at Red Devil Lounge, Funeral Shocks, Sabak Y, and Svorslev at the Parkside, Rhett Miller at the Independent, President Brown at Slim's, Bella Vista at Rickshaw Stop, and over in the East Bay, we got APPLE at Casa de Chaos in the South Bay. And that about covers it for entertainment calendar, Thursday, January 7th, 2008, this very day, celebrating 278 days of nothing going on in the South Bay. Actually, I should let you know about that Mumblers thing. They're certainly happening in the South Bay with their appearance here and the appearance of Streetlight the day before they're here. Let's see, Mumblers. the 12th, Streetlight, the Mumblers on the 13th at KFJC, and on the 12th at Streetlight at 7 p.m. KFJC, they're going to be here at 3 p.m. the 13th. And that wraps it up. Let's move on now to more pressing affairs like Blind Willie Davis on KFJC.

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Her's only a pencil and a few lines. How so she can rest at night. How get up in the morning and have an appetite. Can't believe I will go back.

And that was Cliff Bruner and his Texas Wanderers. It Makes No Difference Now, from 1938, recorded in San Antonio, Texas, for Decca. And let's see. We also heard Blind Willie Davis from 1929, a Paramount recording, I Believe I'll Go Back Home. And that was on the collection American Primitive Volume 1 from Revenant. Let's see, have we discussed the DJ Because? Yeah, we did. So we're up to date, I think, on Live Mics through February 16th. So let's move on ahead. Live Mic coming up February 23rd at 1 p.m. Mike Boo and Destructor on Rucker Park, hosted by Trinity. So Trinity's loading up these Live Mic sets and live DJ sets for much of February. Tune in 1 p.m. Saturday the 23rd. Mike Boo and Destructor doing it right here under the watchful gaze of Trinity. Next up is Virginia Liston from 1924 on KFJC.

nobody, nobody under the sun. I don't love nobody, and I don't have no blues.

LV Thomas and Geechee Wiley. LV Thomas singing and Geechee playing the guitar there. And that was recorded around 1930 in Grafton, Wisconsin. Let's see, what label? For Paramount. And also we heard Virginia Liston, I Don't Love Nobody, and that dates back to 1924. Just to let you know about Project Arto. They provide housing and support for artists and art activities, and they offer controversial performances. They house Studio 300, Southern Exposure, Traveling Jewish Theater, and Theater of Eugen, no space. They're in San Francisco, 415-621-4240, or visit them online, artaud, A-R-T-A-U-D dot O-R-G. And next up, it's Pink Anderson and Simi Dooley from 1928. Going to tip out tonight on KFJC.

need a phone call and call.

0: And there we have Bessie Johnson's Sanctified Singers, belting it out. The Whole World in His Hands, from 1929 in Atlanta, Georgia, originally released on the OK label. And we also heard from Cleveland. Is that right? Oh, there we go. Yeah, Sloop John B., the Cleveland Simmons Group, recorded by Alan Lomax in 1935 in the Bahamas. And starting that set off was Pink Anderson and Simmy Dooley with Gonna Tip Out Tonight, from 1928 in Atlanta, Georgia, released on Columbia.
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0: And that wraps up first hour, Old Weird America, and second hour is a feature on the song The House Carpenter. So we'll get right to that in a second. 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
1: 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Rasputin's features a wide range of music, autographed and collector's items, books, and magazines. Rasputin's has stores in the following cities: Campbell, Newark, San Lorenzo, and Pleasant Hill. 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Phone 510-848-9004.

collected by Francis Child as number 243, also known as James Harris or the Damon Lover, and popularly known in the folk circles as a house carpenter. We'll hear a lot of versions of that song, and we'll also hear some of the Damon Lover versions as well, which are a little different. And that may take a full hour. Who knows? Who knows what might happen? Let's see. We'll move on to a just fairly traditional reading of it, done by Doc Watson. And this one is, let's see. The notes here say that it was actually traced back to a London published lyric in 1657. And Doc learned this from Annie Watson, who had learned it as a child herself. And Annie Watson, is that mom? Is that Watson mom? I'm not up on my Watson lore. Yeah, that's his mother, Annie Watson. And so she taught him this song. And Doc is no spring chicken himself. So this goes back a long time, just in the Watson family. House Carpenter on KFJC.

This tune that I'm going to do now, the melody to this, I learned from my father, and I used to hear my father-in-law play this one on the banjo. And the words are I picked up mostly from Mama, this house carpenter.

And there we have Doc Watson doing the House Carpenter. As he relates, he learned it from his family. And then we heard his mother doing the same song, recording made some years earlier on a release called The Watson Family, Smithsonian Folkways. Back then, it was just Folkways, of course, not Smithsonian at that point. But anyway, the 1963 version was his mother, Annie Watson, and the 19—the version we just heard was pretty much from the same period of time, but it was just Doc solo at Folk City in New York City, playing the club there, House Carpenter. And there's a little bit of information here with that Doc Watson one. Apparently there's... The basic premise is the same in all these versions of the song, but sometimes it's quite clear that, in fact, the person who takes the mother away from her children is the devil. And sometimes he's just kind of a bad man, an old true love who sweeps her away, and then she gives up her children, and then the ship sinks. But don't you think it would, in fact, always be the devil that takes you on a trip like that, where takes you away from everything you love, and then, to make things worse, sinks the ship? Thank you, old true love. And probably should do some sort of announcement here. Let's see. Art in Action. School programs that provide children and teachers with training in visual arts for K-8 classrooms. They bring the art programs to classrooms as an educational enhancement for students and their communities. Art in Action is in Menlo Park, 650-566-8339. Find them online at artinaction.org. Next up, the Dickel Brothers, and this is kind of a old-timey rendition of, yes, House Carpenter.

0: And there we have Roger McGuinn. That's one of the MP3s on his Folk Den site that he puts up every month or so. Prior to that one was the Bob Dylan version that's on the Bootleg Series Volume 1. And I think that dates back to 60-61 for Dylan. Maybe some Dylan expert can correct me, but I believe that's from 1961. It was not released originally, but out on the Bootleg Series. And let's see, the Dickel Brothers had their version, which is more or less based on the Clarence Ashley rendition of House Carpenter. And it seems like the Roger McGuinn one might have had some extra verses there. Not everybody uses the same verses to the song, and that's, you know, that's the folk tradition. Is you use what you need to tell your story, and some of the stories are longer and some of them are shorter, but the basic premise is about the same. So, and the McGuinn is recounting all the several ships. This guy has many ships, which he uses to entice his old love to go to the sea with him. And apparently, in some of the versions, she is surprised to learn that the ship has no crew. That should have been the first clue that maybe it wasn't a good idea to go on a ship with this guy. Let's see. Next up, here's a uber traditional version from Jean Ritchie. If anybody knows anything about folk songs, it would be her. And here's her version of The House Carpenter on KFJC.
1: Well,

And that was the X. That Dutch band recorded in 1995, and they based their version on the Clarence Ashley one we heard at the top of the hour. And that release, Mudbird Shivers, on the Crosstalk label. And we also heard Gene Ritchie, her definitive, perhaps, American rendition of the song, which has many, many lyrics. And she says that it probably predates the first publishing by some time as well. So even though it was published in 16-something or other, it's even older than that. And it was passed along as through oral circulation and then was written down on paper for the first time in the 1600s. Let's see. Scythoff is looming in the distance. He's preparing his physical and mental state to enter the human realm at 2 p.m., where he will evoke the contortions of both space and time, using nothing but a pencil and his own voice. And this miracle of cosmic expansion takes place every Thursday here at KFJC at 2 p.m. When the firemucker opens for business, he hangs the Open Your Mind sign on the big front door of the firemucker and has a little tassel around the doorknob, a cheery red and black tassel, just to summon up both demonic and more pleasant spirits of the ether. Oh my gosh. I can't wait till Scythoff time at 2 p.m. Meanwhile, more tales of devilish scheming. The house carpenter hears fawn fables, or doing business as fawn fables. Don McCarthy, the house carpenter on KFJC.

0: And there we have a possibly failed attempt to turn that tune into a pop song. Demon Lover from Steel Eye Span with the English version of the song that doesn't really mention a house carpenter at all, but it's the same story. Janet Smith and Steve Mann did the instrumental Demon Lover Variations from the Imaginational Anthem collection of guitar music. Fawn Fables did House Carpenter from the Transit Rider. And that is it for the House Carpenter, I think, for a good long while. And we'll have Scythoth here shortly, but we need to sign off with Charles Huffer Jr., and we'll see you here next week on KFJC.
1: Strange things happening in the land. Strange things happening in the land. Wars going on, called our Archimonde. Strange things happening in the land. You read the Holy Bible, Matthew does record pestilence and earthquake, and also rumors of wars. You see it's God's own will the Bible be fulfilled. The strange things happening in the land. Nations against nations rising up in this land. Kingdoms against kingdoms. You better understand. No need being surprised. The end's drawing nigh. Strange things happening in the land. That's where we go back.
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3: Phil Dirt.
2: Yay.
3: I read that right off my driver's license. Sure I did.
2: Yeah, yes, you did. And this show has been a long time in coming. We've talked about it for months and months and months and months.
3: Yeah, back at the last record swap, I do believe, was where the idea germinated. And I foolishly said, oh, yeah, that'll be fun. Won't be hard.
2: Well, and it wasn't really.
3: It's been immensely fun for me.
2: Good.
3: You know, those who know me know I've been around music and music history for most of my life and stuff, and in researching for this thing, I found all kinds of things that I had no idea about.
2: Cool.
3: So it has been a learning journey, among other things. But the point of the program, I thought maybe we should start there a little bit. The kernel of the idea is that British music influenced American music in a lot of different ways, some of them more obvious than others, and the kind of the point is to explore that a little bit, and we're gonna start off kind of by setting the stage. So for a while at the start here, what we're going to be talking about and playing are things that were part of what was going on in England musically before the invasion, because the invasion didn't just happen. You know, it evolved out of a whole set of circumstances. And so that kind of exploration is what this is about. It's a bit of entertainment, a bit of a history lesson. Is everything perfectly correct? Of course not. But as close as I could get it. But it's really interesting to me in doing all the background and the like. So that's what we're doing here. And we're just going to have conversation and have fun with it and a little bit of history and some hopefully really obscure things maybe you've never heard before, and some you have. As an example, as we go along, when we start to talk about the influence of some of these various things, those things that might have been influenced in the U.S. will also be played, so the relationship can be made. Sometimes that's a sound relationship. Sometimes, like when we get way out to the Rolling Stones' Satisfaction, you know, that turned garage bands on their head worldwide. And so there are things that don't have anything to do with the Rolling Stones, but there was clearly the influence of when that happened, played things like that. So it kind of, the idea is to kind of tie together the whole fabric of how all this stuff happened. Some of the things I stayed away from a little bit as an example was a lot of what went on in the Liverpool scene, simply because Liverpool was, other than a couple of artists, it was just a cover band town. Virtually everybody who came out of there was a cover band. And the only time they did any original stuff was when they got into the studio. And then in the early part of that, with a couple of exceptions, producers would bring them a song, here, do this. And then, of course, the record didn't sound anything like the band sounded like. So, you know, you think about the sappy Gary and the Pacemakers kind of stuff, right? The trouble is, that was a real live raucous rock and roll band until they got into the studio and they got transformed. But there is some live audio. So I captured a couple of those kinds of things and bring them in and say, look, you know, this is what producers do to ruin the music business. You know, and these were actual bands. But anyway, it's an exploration. It's from my unique point of view. I'm not trying to be a completist and whatever, but I am with some exceptions staying away from things that were mondo familiar, although there's some, but more of those things where I know from reading and talking to musicians back in the day and the like that they claimed influenced them. Like the number of garage bands that were influenced by the Pretty Things, even though they had a few U.S. singles issued, but zero airplay. Well, how did they even know about them? Kind of stuff, right? So there are some interesting things like that. So there's a bunch of stuff about the Pretty Things later on. But anyway, that's kind of where I was kind of thinking. And it's all your fault because you threw this nugget of an idea out.
2: My job is to bring out the musicologist in those who are, anyway, musicologists. I had a listener some years ago who's sadly departed this life, who did a special with me called Zappa Doo-Wop. And you know that I wanted to do a doo-wop special because we talked about it. But this was a West Coast thing.
3: Yeah.
2: And he did a fantastic job on it and then turned it into a book before he died. And sent me a copy of the book, which was very nice.
3: Yeah.
2: So, you know, I'm just putting ideas in your head.
3: Yeah.
2: I hear an audiobook. I hear all kinds of things that could be done with what you've created because you've done a masterful job of putting this all together. And the teacher in you can't help himself.
3: Well, there is that. The other thing, just by way of warning, but I emailed you last week. I said, I got a problem. I wasn't paying any attention while I was accumulating material. And there is more than 40 hours worth of music I want to eventually get to.
2: And we will.
3: But spread out over time. These first 2 week chunks are kind of setting it up, if you will. And then, you know, once a month or something like that, we'll figure out what the schedule is.
2: That'd be great.
3: Do a couple hours on something.
2: I think that would be lovely. And I invite that. So, bringing out the musicologist in others is definitely one of my things.
3: There is a full circle there.
2: Yes.
3: When I first decided to rejoin KFJC in 1980, the reason was I had been listening, and I was here in the 60s for a while, but I had been listening, this gal was doing a program, and she played something, and she referred to it as a Rolling Stones cover. And I go, no, the Rolling Stones were covering, you know, Bo Diddley or whatever. The history wasn't there and it was incorrect. And I go, well, maybe it would be fun to put together kind of a history of rock and roll. So I pitched that. And the idea was 13 half-hour episodes run once a week on tape. You know, it was 162 episodes later before it wound up.
2: But you did do it.
3: But I did do it. And it ran every week for a long time. And it's the same kind of thing as this, in that as I went along, it's like, well, this is really important. And it, and that was about the turning points. I wasn't interested in the charts. What I was interested in is an artist that did something that impacted a bunch of people down the road. Same kind of basic concept here, right? So it's interesting to be back doing something like that. KFJC has always been really good about that sort of thing anyway. So the history of what's going on is for me, it's really fun to research, and it's really fun to talk about. Some people's eyes glaze over, but not mine.
2: Right.
3: And not yours.
2: No, heavens no, not mine.
3: But anyway, so that's what we're doing here.
2: Let's start with Lonnie Dunnigan.
3: Okay, so, there was kind of the beginning of the whole thing was skiffle in England. And skiffle was sort of an English interpretation of Southern folk blues, if you will, jug band kind of stuff. So it's, you know, washboard, acoustic guitar maybe, harmonica maybe, whatever. But
2: jazz harp.
3: Yeah, anybody could do it. And Chris Barber and his jazz band, he had an acoustic guitar player he used once in a while, who was Lonnie Dunnigan, and Barber put together a skiffle group. And

0: launched, it's estimated somewhere between 10,000 and 30,000 local high school skiffle bands, because you're talking about an economy where there's no money. I mean, it was devastated after World War II. Social clampdown in the media. There was no place to hear anything that wasn't just sap. And all of a sudden, there was this thing that was exciting, and you didn't have to buy any amps or anything to do anything. You could make your own instruments, and so they were everywhere. And one of the interesting things was is I saw a chart of skiffle activity on Wikipedia or someplace like that, and there was a little bit kind of just, you know, bubbling under, and then there's this giant peak 1 year long, and then it completely disappeared. And it disappeared because American rock and roll started to be heard in England, and bought in the record stores and stuff like that, and suddenly England started developing rock and roll. So all the skiffle people who were any good converted over to studio musicians or working bands or whatever they were, and the rest of them just all disappeared.
1: So what year was the peak year?
0: So we're talking the peak was 1956, and by 57 it was virtually gone, which was kind of interesting. How many fads in music are that short? I mean, lots of them are a couple of years, but that was just remarkable. So that was interesting. Anyway, so the first track we're going to hear is the Lonnie Donegan Skiffle Group, which was the side one of the side projects that came out of the jazz band. And this is Rock Island Line, which was a hit in the U.S. as well, interestingly enough, but not until like 1958 or 59 as a reissue or something. So anyway, Rock Island Line, Lonnie Donegan Skiffle Group.
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2: Now this here's a story about the Rock Island Line. Now Rock Island Line, she runs down into New Orleans. And just outside of New Orleans, there's a big toll gate. And all the trains, they go through the toll gate while they gotta pay the man some money. But of course, if you got certain things on board, you're okay, you don't have to pay the man nothing. And just now, we see a train, she coming down the line. And when she come up near the toll gate, the driver...

And the man say, well, you all right, boy, just get on through. You don't have to pay me nothing. And the train go through. And when you go through the toll gate, the train got up a little bit of steam and a little bit of speed. And when the driver think he's safely on up,

0: All right, that's the Vipers Skiffle Group. And it, one of the things that's interesting about them is that the Vipers were Hank Marvin, Jet Harris, Tony Meehan, and John Martin. And the first three showed up in various lineups of the Shadows and lots of studio work. In the case of Jet Harris, you know, he did a bunch of instrumental singles in England and the like. And John Martin was a fairly successful folk soloist. Issued lots of records in England and some in the U.S. and the like, and so, I mean, this dates back to 1957. So, you know, it's a very interesting that Skiffle launched people in the same way the Yardbirds launched people into mega stardom in various different ways. The Viper Skiffle Group, although they didn't have any quote unquote success, nonetheless were this ground where a bunch of interesting stuff started off. So anyway, that was the reason for including that, because it has this historical kind of a link. Going on at about the same time was what I kind of loosely think of as the Skiffle Underground, but some of the entirely obscure, but I tried to pick things that might have some relationship to kind of what went on. For instance, the first one we're going to hear from is the JG Skiffle Group. Well, 12-year-old Jimmy Page and high school friends, and it was his little act, and he was on this TV program in England that was called All Your Own. It was on BBC television, and it was, you know, very amateurish and the like, and hosted by this guy who didn't know anything about anything, obviously, when he was talking and the like. And they were on almost episode one. I mean, they were there playing live, reasonable sound. And there's a fun interview that kind of goes with this. You can see on YouTube where he's asking Paige what he's going to do when he grows up, and Paige wants to basically be a medical researcher, a biologist, or something like that, because he wants to cure cancer if it hasn't been cured by the time he's done with school. You know, and yeah, he sure went after that, didn't he? But you know, 12 years old, and he'd already been playing privately for himself for a year or two before he formed his little skiffle group. So, I mean, this just goes way, way, way, way, way back. So anyway, this is audio from that television program. The date of the program is April 6, 1957, and is the JG Skiffle Group. And the title, which I love, is Mama Don't Allow No Skiffle Round Here No More. No Skiffle No More. It's very convoluted and long, but way fun. So here's Jimmy Page
1: on KFJC.

0: cow.
1: Yeah, Frank's side bottom, though. The purpose of that track is just to illustrate that in some ways, skiffle never really went completely away in England. He was a comic who did a bunch of really strange things, you know, kind of novelty records or whatever, and he issued this little EP, which was that style covering punk. And so Anarchy in the UK, of course, is what he did there. Ahead of that was Alexis Korner's Skiffle Group from 1958 with Ain't Gonna Worry No More, which was actually issued as a single, but that's pretty late in the skiffle to be a single. Following second track, we'll just go back that far, but The Quarryman, which was a Beatles precursor.
2: Who was in The Quarryman?
1: Well, yes, who was in The Quarryman? John Lennon, Paul McCartney, George Harrison, and Pete Sholton for most of the time, and then there were various other people that came and went. And that is from a 78 RPM acetate issued in 1958. Wow. From a studio, but not issued as a single or anything like that. And that's on some box set someplace. The roots of things, you think about when a band like the Beatles launched, well, nothing that they did sounded like that, but that's
2: where they came from, sure.
1: Yeah, that's the root. So
2: very cool.
1: There you go. Now, the next thing to illustrate here is kind of the pop side of what was going on in England. If you were going to hear anything on the BBC, it would be this kind of stuff, and it wouldn't be much in the way of real rock and roll or any of that sort of thing at this early juncture. So we're going to start off with Chris Barber's jazz band, and there's Chris Barber again, but this is the jazz band that Lonnie Donegan was a part-time part of way back when. And he had an international hit with Petite Fleur that is referenced by clarinet players kind of around the world as being really influential. So, you know, and it was a hit, not huge, but it was a hit in the U.S. and the like. So here's Chris Barber's jazz band with Petite Fleur
2: on KFJC.

0: And you're listening to the All British Music Show here on KFJC. I'm Ann Arbor, and my special, special guest today is Phil Dirt, who is has put together a pretty amazing collection of tracks. And this this was supposed to be a Month of Mayhem special, and it's bled into June. It's called Britain Invades, and this is the pre-invasion show. This is before the British invasion happened, giving us a real sense of what music was like in England before the British invasion.
1: Well, and Please Don't Touch really demarked a change, however only slightly successful it was in England, but in terms of what a few bands actually started doing instead of what was going on before. That was Johnny Kidd and the Pirates, and that's one of a couple of records that he released that have had lasting impact across the music sphere, with many bands covering what he's doing, many bands referencing the recordings and saying, "Well, that really woke me up," kind of stuff, you know. And so his fame and success was mostly by legend afterwards rather than at the time. But there's going to be more of that coming up just shortly. In front of that was Heinz Burt. He didn't use his last name on records, but Heinz was originally the vocalist with the Tornadoes, who we'll get to eventually too. It's an RGM recording with Joe Meek at the board and the like, and it's kind of typical of what Meek was producing before he went too far off the rails. And Joe Meek was a maverick in England, an absolute maverick. He got kicked out of studio after studio, and so he built a studio in his house because he didn't do things the way the guys in the white lab coats wanted them done. And he abused equipment, and he overlaid and overlaid, and he would make his own outboard effects and bring them in and use them, and the engineers hated that. He would string several compressors in a series and then drive everything in the red and create this really squished, loud sound. And he made a lot of hits that way, even though the studios hated him and the labels hated him. And he was a crazy person anyway. But so that's what Heinz, it was called I Get Up in the Morning, an absolutely useless sort of a song.
0: So what year are we at, kind of?
1: The Heinz song was from 1963. Okay. This is not necessarily chronological in a overlay kind of a sense. In front of that, Cliff Richard and the Shadows with a song that was eventually overdubbed and mixed and issued as a single in 1960, but it was recorded in 59. And it's Cliff Richard and the Drifters, and it's the Drifters just before the Shadow Guys actually went into the Drifters and replaced all the guys in the band. And the sound that the Shadows emulated came from the guys in the Drifters, because that was already the established sound of Cliff Richard, right? So it's not like they just suddenly grabbed this sound out of the sky. It had a precursor. But Willie and the Hand Jive is what they did. It's an undubbed stereo master, which was also very rare in those days, and it ended up being issued on some box set or something a couple of years ago, but as a oh, look what we found in the vault kind of thing. So that was kind of fun. And in front of that, Cliff Richard and the Drifters with Move It, which was his first chart hit in the UK. Originally issued, Move It was a B-side, yeah. Of course it was. And it was issued on 78 in 1958 in late August. And it took almost no time to reissue on a 45 and switch the A and B-sides. And there's several stories about why the switch happened. The two most prominent ones that are most often referenced, but of course none of them, both of these have been agreed to by people who were there, and they conflict with each other, so you know, is it or isn't it, but they were picked as a band to use for theme music and bumpers and things on this TV program that was called Oh Boy. on British television. And the producer of the show was Jack Good. And he had a copy of the acetate. And his story is that his daughter, who was like 9 years old or something, was bopping around and raving about the B-side. Couldn't stand the A-side. And so he decided to listen to her and use Move It as the theme for his show, which forced the label to switch the A and B side because of the exposure they were getting on TV. So that's story one, or story two. I guess those are kind of actually tied together, but it's just fascinating how many times in the record business, the record companies say, you're going to play this one. And some DJ says, I don't like that, and turns it over and plays the other side, and suddenly they have sales. You know, it's like a lot of people who make decisions don't know what they're doing, clearly. So anyway, that was Move It. During his lifetime, just to give you an idea, and Cliff Richard basically kind of became this pop star. He always had a rock band backing him, but his vocals were better than Pat Boone, but they were sort of this syrupy, middle of the road, white bread kind of an approach. In his lifetime, he sold over 200 million records worldwide. So, you know, eat your heart out, whoever else is out there. I mean, that's just remarkable. And he doesn't get any respect from rock people mostly because of the later stuff. But Move It was a real early English rock and roll record, however rare that might be, and that dated from 1958. So, and then that started off with Chris Barber's jazz band. So we played a track by Johnny Kidd and the Pirates, and it was his single version of "Please Don't Touch," which in and of itself lyrically was challenging, and the BBC banned it, of course. And Joe Moretti played the lead Rick on the record, and he was a studio musician. But otherwise, that was Johnny Kidd's band, and Johnny Kidd's band was Johnny Kidd, whose real name was Fred Heath. He sang. Alan Caddy on guitar, future Tornado and studio musician extraordinaire. Brian Craig, I don't know who he was. And then Clem Cattini on drums. Clem Cattini was also in the Tornadoes. But Clem Cattini, if you look at the studio musicians who are listed on releases over a period of decades, he's everywhere in England. He was in demand. There's a biography of him in print that is absolutely wonderful from a detail point of view. It's not a good read in terms of, you know, like reading a novel or something like that, but it's loaded with stuff. But Clem Cattini was quite something. He was like the Jimmy Page of drums for a long time in England. So carrying on with the song because of its widespread influence, even though sales didn't necessarily back that up. This is Johnny Kidd on the Saturday Club on BBC doing the same song. And it was on Saturday Club program number 36, 1959, early June. So let's listen to that and kind of go.
0: This is the Slaptones?
1: So I'm sorry?
0: This is the Slaptones.
1: It's the next song on the.
0: Yeah.
1: Yes, that's correct. So, yeah, there's several versions here of Please Don't Touch. And
0: is he in all? No, he's not in the next one. Are you going to talk about the next one?
1: Yeah, well, okay. So the next track on this. Oh, yeah, sorry. You are correct. I'm laying the groundwork here, and I'm getting my signals crossed. In this first part of the story of Please Don't Touch, there are some other versions that sort of made an impact here, there, and everywhere. And this next one is just—it's really interesting. It's a Swedish band from Stockholm. It's a family band. The father is the drummer, and the three girls sing and play guitar and bass and that kind of stuff. And they started out when the girls were teenagers, and they have been recording and playing live for 50 years. And they were very successful with this track in Sweden and no place else. But it is an interesting interpretation of the song, and it was recorded in 2003, so you can get an idea of how far down the pipe they are here.
0: Really?
1: This is the Slap Tones with Please Don't Touch.

0: Okay, so that was the Slap Tones out of Sweden covering the same song 50 years later, you know. It kind of lives on forever. So we're going to explore a little bit of a really fun thing that happened in 1981. Vic Mailey was recorded Motorhead in studio, and he got this harebrained idea that it would be really fun to get Motorhead and Girl School to record together. Well, they ended up actually recording only one song together, and they did so. Sometimes they're referred to as Motorhead and Girl School, sometimes Girl School and Motorhead, depending on which audience they were targeting. But they were often referred to as Head Girl. And so that's the name we'll use. But they issued an EP called The St. Valentine's Day Massacre in 1981. The band on this is Lemmy Kilmister, bass and vocals, Enid Williams from Girl School on bass and vocals, Eddie Clark on guitar from Motorhead, Kelly Johnson on guitar from Girl School, Kim McAuliffe on guitar, and Denise Dufort on drums, Girl School. And it's fascinating how just this producer just had a really interesting idea and issued this really cool thing. And we're going to hear that. And then after that, there's a performance where they played live in studio on Top of the Pops together. You have a furrowed brow, young lady.
1: Well, I've got three or four more Please Don't Touch Us, mono and stereo, so I'm...
0: And then there's a couple more things that are coming along that are all related, but it's the same song in different variations and the like. But Please Don't Touch kind of became an anthem after a while, especially after this single. So this is from the St. Valentine's Day Massacre EP. Yeah? She's got her fingers crossed, so that's always good. Anyway, Head Girl, Please Don't Touch on KFJC. Yeah. We'll yak a little bit more about this kind of stuff. But, you know, Lemmy, who... You know, you talk about an icon. Lemmy was in a couple of heavy psych bands in the late 60s, and he ended up joining Hawkwind after their first bass player quit to join Amandool too, because he thought Hawkwind was too weird. And so Lemmy replaced him, and then... And the last thing Lemmy recorded with Hawkwind was the song Motorhead, and he got fired because he was arrested in Canada and couldn't cross the border and screwed up their tour. And so he formed a band called Motorhead, and everybody knows him from there. But you know how it is that raw a record and band came along at just the right time. They were like proto-punk. They were super aggressive, and they came along on record right about exactly the time that punk was developing in London, and so they are often looked at as kind of a precursor. But Lemmy Kilmister is just legendary. Anyway, so does that look good to you now?
1: I hope so.
0: Okay, well,
1: fingers
0: then.
1: Fingers crossed.
0: Must be fine. So anyway, Head Girl off the St. Valentine's Day Massacre EP.
1: And I'm just going to say, broadcasting from Foothill College, this is KFJC, Los Altos Hills. It's the All-British Music Show with my special guest, Phil Dirt. This is Britain Invades.

Ale dziś przyjrzyj się, walczyła. Come on, baby.

0: shake, shake, just a shake, shake, shake.
1: All right, Johnny Kidd and the Pirates, Shaken All Over 65, which never got released as a single as far as I could find anything about, but there were a couple of early stereo mixes in the vault someplace that came out on comps later. That's one. It's a 65 recording, obviously, and then kind of a legal reissue of a 2017 remix that came out way later. But Johnny Kidd and the Pirates, Shaken All Over, lots of that going on there, and there's reasons for that. Joe Moretti's lead guitar sound in the introductory chords and or introductory riff are referenced by guitar player after guitar player after guitar player, and that song has been covered ad infinitum and was only modestly successful for Johnny Kidd. You know, it's like that happens a lot in rock and roll. But anyway, so that's the 1965 version. In front of that was Normie Rowe and the Playboys. They're an Australian band, and their version of that as a single was very successful, really successful in Australia, and there were lots of covers of that that followed in Australia by garage bands and things like that. And then in front of that was Chad Allen and the Expressions, whom we all know better as the Guess Who, a name change that happened because the U.S. label decided, well, if you can have a band called The Who and the Them, we'll call them Guess Who with a question mark. And that's how the single came out. And then it was a big hit in Canada and in the U.S., so the band had no choice but to change their name to the Guess Who. Don't you love it? They were from Winnipeg, and that was 1964, 65. And Johnny Kidd... we started off earlier on with that following a bit of the Please Don't Touch thing. But Johnny Kidd,

0: You know, he was more than a fabricated rock and roll star, and he had a real serious band behind him, arguably the first power trio. And they had a monster live following that just never translated into record sales of any significance. You know, it's like, how is that possible? But yet the guitar riffs are just kind of everywhere. So that was what that's kind of about. There's other recordings that are kind of interesting from a historical perspective of Johnny Kidd and the Pirates, and we are going to play the his version of Shaken All Over from BBC's Top of the Pops. The I think they were on Thursday evenings or Tuesday evenings, something like that, on the BBC, and Brian Matthews was the host, and he had this nasty habit of talking over the opening parts of tracks, and the BBC in those days didn't save anything. They reused tape, so unless somebody did an air check or the host made a real recording of his presentation or something like that, or an acetate for the distribution of the program is found, there's nothing. And those are all with the DJ talkovers, you know, could strangle them. But anyway, there's a couple of interesting variations on the Shaken All Over theme, Johnny Kidd and the Pirates from Top of the Pops on KFJZ.
1: And that's what we're going to hear next?
0: I think so, okay. Unless I made yet another burn mistake. I can't believe the CDR burn errors that I've made. That's so uncharacteristic.
1: With so many tracks?
0: Be kind to yourself. Well, you know, it's 4 o'clock in the morning, so what do you want?
1: Yeah, exactly. You're listening to the All British Music Show, yeah. And my special guest is Phil Dirt.
0: Thank you. Very kind. And I'm so happy that you asked me to do this, and you're very gracious hosting me, messing up your show for you know, a couple of weeks here. It's fun, and I like
1: my
0: to
1: pleasure.
0: Get back my fingers back in it once in a while.
1: So. And I'm loving it because, so, you know, the musicologist in me loves this kind of stuff.
0: She is. She's actually grinning, you know, and yeah. I don't know if you can see it through the microphone.
1: Of course you can.
0: Yeah.
1: So here we are, and once again, we're listening to the Pirates. This is Shaken All Over. This is BBC in Concert, 1978.

0: baby, I shake, just a shake.
1: Johnny Kidd and the Pirates now, and one of their early successes, Shaking All Over.

The Queen of Rockabilly. Please welcome, with special guest Jack White, Wanda Jackson, ladies and gentlemen.

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1: And that was Wanda Jackson. Well, you know, he introduced her with Jack White playing guitar in front of the late night house band. I mean, what was she, 80 or something when she did that? You know, she's the queen of rockabilly. She just has always had this really strong voice, and she's, despite what some of her records were like, she was always really a rocker. Just a wild lady. And I just thought that was just a wonderful performance, and so I succumbed to my judgment, and there you go. In front of that, the Pirates, which is the band towards the end of Johnny Kidd and the Pirates as a working unit. His backing band ended up either developing a conflict and going off to back somebody on tour or something, or weren't being paid, or I don't know what the story was. There's a bunch of different garbage out there about it. So they went away, and he hired a new power trio to back him up, who ended up playing as the Pirates after Johnny Kidd died. The Pirates ended up playing live from the middle of the 70s because of the pub rock boom and then the punk boom through to, you know, well into the 2000s, and playing live and playing all over the place, and they were signed to Warner Brothers, way more successful than Johnny Kidd and the Pirates ever were, and a lot of original material, but they always played Shaken All Over when they played. It was like the signature, you have to do it, right? Mick Green is a guitar player, amazing guitar player. Anyway, the Pirates, Shaken All Over. That was recorded live at the Paris Theater in September of 77 and not broadcast on until BBC In Concert in the middle of 1978. So it sat unaired for a year. I don't know who the fools were at the BBC who made decisions like this. But anyway, there you go. And in front of that was Johnny Kidd and the Pirates from Talk of the Pops with Brian Matthews, Talking Over. And we actually started off with one of the other stereo mixes from 1965, unissued, of Shaken All Over, Johnny Kidd and the Pirates. So that brings us up to a whole nother thing. One of the places in England where real rock and roll records were able to break into the charts and get BBC airplay was on the instrumental side of things. And while they were ostensibly influenced by the Shadows, there weren't many of them that sounded anything like the Shadows. Most of them were produced by Joe Meek, the crazy man. And they featured all kinds of interesting people, depending on which band you're looking at, that he used as studio musicians. Some of them weren't real bands, some of them were. We're going to start off with the fabulous Flea Records in a song called Green Jeans, which is Green Sleeves, of course. Of note in the musician lineup here is Mickey Waller, who went on to the Jeff Beck Group, Silver Meter, which is kind of an interesting, what the hell were they doing in San Francisco kind of band, like Blue Cheer, you know, noisy, loud, a little pompous. Steam Packet and Steam Hammer, Mickey Waller was kind of everywhere, played with Rod Stewart and lots of people, so a very famous person. Anyway, this is the fabulous Flea Records on KFJC with Green Jeans.

0: All right, Jed Harris and Tony Meehan with Diamonds. Studio bass player and drummer who were also part of the Shadows cadre and appeared on lots and lots and lots of records and did some things under their own name. In this case, you can tell by the compression that it's Joe Meek at the board. Guitar on that lead guitar was Jimmy Page, and second guitar was Big Jim Sullivan. You know, famous folks abound in some of these things. The Outlaws were in there with Ambush, who just had a bunch of guys that hung around Joe Meek's house, but occasionally when on their records, when they would do a vocal or something like that, you'd get Rod Stewart or somebody guesting uncredited, you know. Stewart hung around and did a lot of recording without his name appearing early on, like a lot of people. Fabulous Flea Wreckers started off with Mickey Waller on drums. So one of the most interesting, colorful characters in England, not limited to rock and roll, which is those who do know about him over here know only about that and not much about that generally, is Screaming Lord Sutch, David Sutch.
1: I love him. He's great.
0: He's a lifelong sufferer of depression, eventually hung himself from that. A consummate entertainer. He had no trouble selling out houses all the time, but never really had chart success to speak of. He appeared on various TV shows and what have you. His stage act was inspired by Screamin' Jay Hawkins. So stagehands would bring out a coffin and he would get up out of the coffin, you know, and he wore this big cape and they sang all these graveyard songs and murder songs and all that stuff. His backing band, the Savages, was kind of a who's who in the British R&B scene. A lot of people who appeared in a lot of places, some of which never got much recognition, but Carlo Little and people like that. But just a really interesting guy. He stood for the House of Commons, several different elected positions, one or two. He had his own political party called the Raving Loons, and he campaigned for all kinds of stuff and donated a lot of his time and a lot of money to various causes. And the press used to call him crazy and his ideas crazy. And if you go about 30 years forward and look at the things that were in English law and programs in place, a lot of them started with his quote unquote crazy ideas. He was just a very influential character. In private, he is said to have been nothing whatsoever like the Screaming Large Cut such character, who was just flamboyant and crazy and just kind of all over the place. He had an abundance of no talent in terms of his singing. He was a horrible singer. Didn't matter. His shows were so electric, people stood in line around the block to see him. And they had a great time, and they screamed and yelled and all the rest of that stuff. Didn't matter that he never found a note that he could actually like, you know. And a lot of his studio recordings, the earlier ones, are perhaps more musically acute than later on. But his fame as a personality and the friends he made along the way allowed him to make recordings in the 70s with people like Jimmy Page and Jeff Beck and John Bonham and kind of on and on and on, you know. And they always got panned in the press. I remember Rolling Stone reviewing Lord Sutch and Heavy Friends and describing Lord Sutch's vocals as he had constipation of the throat. I mean, they just hated him. But, you know, they had their head up their kazoo because it wasn't about talent. He was the personification of real rock and roll. It was theatrical. It was flamboyant. It was boisterous. It was fun. And none of the rest of it mattered. And that's what he did. And he just hit that chord perfectly with a lot of people in England. But if you only know him from his records, you might not necessarily know that. But anyway.
1: Had Screaming Jay Hawkins gotten to England at that point? Would he have seen him?
0: Would he have
1: seen Screaming Jay Hawkins?
0: I don't think so. No. There's a really good biography of Lord Sutch, which I'm about halfway through. And he had a huge number of people who thought of him as their friend and whatever, but very few who knew him in private life, right? So, are those groupies or what are those, right? I mean, those are hangers-on, I don't know. But it didn't matter what he wanted to do or where he wanted to go. There was always somebody who wanted to hear what he had to say and see him. And there were always luminaries in the industry who would bring him along, and he would guest perform his song Jack the Ripper with all kinds of bands live in concert. And he'd be out in the audience and some famous band would say, you know, come here, and drag him up on stage, and they'd run into a completely unrehearsed Jack the Ripper and scream in audiences. You know, he made an impact being who he was on stage and also in his private life and in his political life, which was different. He had a different persona for each of those things that he just walked around in, and he could switch between them and nothing flat. So anyway, David Sutch, Screaming Lord Sutch. He was sometimes called the third Earl of Harrow, of course, totally made up. Screaming Lord Sutch and the Savages, and what have you. But he came out of Harrow, near a suburb of London, and just rocked the English world, and who knew what to do with him. Anyway, this is Jack the Ripper from Screaming Lord Sutch, off of his 1963 single.
1: I'm KFJC, the All British Music Show.

0: Screaming Lord Sutch. That's from the album that Rolling Stone thought he sang like he had constipation of the throat. But on that track are Jimmy Page on lead guitar, Lord Sutch on vocals, and John Bonham on drums.
1: Wow.
0: And a couple of other incidental people. Yeah, and it's like, you know, you're doing an album, can I help? I mean, you know, just no trouble at all. And that's one of the few really good tracks on that album. But it's called Flashing Lights. Ahead of that, he did I'm Hog for You Baby, which was another RGM session with Joe Meek, issued on Decca in 1963, September of 1963. So I just encourage anybody that wants to research Sutch a little bit. He had a fascinating, highly colorful life, like a lot of people who are sort of out on the fringe and struggling with various kinds of issues and are in entertainment. Joe Meek was a absolutely crazy person, ended up committing suicide. But brilliant, absolutely brilliant in his own way. He just didn't fit anybody else's mold. So anyway, that's kind of where we are with that. You want to, shall we do the broadcasting from Foothill College?
1: This is KFJC, Los Altos Hills, and the All British Music Show. My special guest is Phil Dirt.
0: And you're Ann Arbor. I've heard rumor of that. And you haven't said so for almost the entire time.
1: I know. I'm being humble today.
0: Well,
1: that's
0: so unlike you.
1: Yes, I know. It is, really. So this is Brittany.
0: We go back a ways, back when I used to teach the training class here, and she was in one of my classes, and I don't know what it was. Was about
1: ago.
0: Her, but she was really fun to poke fun at, and she was a great sport.
1: And I actually knew something about music too.
0: Well, there was that, you know. You were credible and real, unlike a lot of folks. So anyway, we've just kind of always got along. Again, thank you for inviting me to do this. I was really quite touched by it. The next big thing that started to happen is a few English rock and roll records started to cross the Atlantic and make some waves in America. There had already been some that had conquered parts of Europe, but nothing of significance that really came into the U.S. The earliest of those that just knocked the socks off of a lot of people, and not just in the U.S., but worldwide, was Joe Meek's production of the Tornadoes' Telstar, which wasn't even their first record, whatever. But he had a fascination with science fiction and space and aliens and all that kind of stuff. And so even though the Tornadoes were fundamentally a session band that he used with a vocalist front when they played live out now and then, which was Hines. God, Hines was awful. But anyway...
1: Yeah, Hines comes back in here.
0: Yeah, oh yeah, you know, you can't escape history, even if it's ugly history. But the Tornadoes, when Telstar was issued, I remember hearing Telstar for the first time when I was supposed to be doing my homework and I was listening to KYA, San Francisco, 1260 AM. And I don't remember who played it. It might have been Donahue, but it's like, what the hell is that? And what first there was the sound effects intro, just that's really grabbed me. And then after that, it was so compressed, and I knew roughly what compression was when I was in high school, not in any great degree, but I kind of knew there was something going on there. And it was just, this is just magical, you know? And I ended up finding a copy of it in KLIV's junk barrel in 1965. But anyway, it's just a ridiculously wonderful single. And of course, it's Telstar.
1: Yep.
0: And it was issued in England in 1962, August 17th, on Decca. Rocked England, rocked America, rocked Canada, rocked Australia, rocked most of Europe. I mean, it's just all over the place. Sold a gazillion records. You know, all the money went to Joe Meek because they were just hired studio musicians. But it created a persona and a legend, and they were able to play out and tour and things like that, and they recorded an album's worth of stuff. And they issued, I don't know, 15 or 20 singles before they disbanded, many of whom you can tell were produced at kind of the same time in the same way by Joe Meek, and a couple of later ones, there were other productions a little bit different. But just a really impactful single. And it influenced lots of other bands around the world. At the time, there wasn't a surf band playing anywhere that didn't play Telstar. You know, you had to. It was kind of like the Louie Louie of surf music at the time, in the beginning. And anyway, let's listen to it. The Tornadoes and Telstar.
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The Humans on KFJC with their version of Telstar. That comes off a super obscure compilation called Surf City Underground. It was issued in 1980. That was recorded live at the Catalyst, I think, even though it doesn't say so anyplace. The Humans, after that, they ended up signing with IRS, and they were moderately successful with their own album and a couple of singles and the like. But

0: was totally amazing. But that was the first release from the Humans before they signed with anybody and the like, and they were still just a local Santa Cruz band. And, you know, this is one of the things that was interesting to me, has been for a long time, when pub rock and then new wave and punk and so forth came around, there were actually quite a few bands that, if you looked at their pictures, you didn't realize it, but they were peopled by players who had been in rock bands, mostly in England but elsewhere too, in the 60s and some of them in the 50s. You know, it's like, holy crap. Andy Ellison, you know, had he showed up in a couple of bands and the like. He was in one of what the heck's his name? Pre-T Rex, but Mark, what's his name? His one of his early bands, John's Children. You know, I mean, these guys had been around, and they just updated their look and feel. Joe Allen and the Shapes in San Francisco with the incredibly wonderful Low Life. He was a refugee from Hawkwind. I mean, these guys were not kids, and so they played really well with lots of experience, and that was added to the very young players who just, you know, they were all about being rambunctious as opposed to being good, because they hadn't learned to be good yet, and it blended really well. So there was a lot of that. Anyway, that's kind of the Humans were. An older band playing to a younger crowd who never had any idea they were an older band, you know, and they toured nationally and all kinds of stuff. So anyway, that was the Humans. In front of that, the Lively Ones with Telstar Surf off of their Surf City album. The Lively Ones were the descendants of the Surf Men, one of the very earliest of the surf bands in L.A., and the Lively Ones were Stables at the time, and of course they were on Delphi, so they had major label releases kind of all over the place. Not necessarily big hit stuff, but enough to keep them signed. And then that started off with the Tornadoes, who incidentally included Heinz Burt played bass on that track. You know, he was a good bass player. He was just a horrible singer and a lousy frontman. And Clem Cattini on drums and Alan Caddy on guitar. And George Bellamy is a rhythm guitar player. And he wrote, I don't know, a third or so of the self-penned Tornadoes B-sides over the years, some of which are really quite good. So that's the story of Telstar, and I'm sticking to it.
1: All right.
0: And then the next crossover hit that also went internationally in a lot of different markets was the song Apache. And most people think that's a Shadow song. But it's a Jerry Lordan wrote it, and he was a kind of a writer who wrote a lot of things for a lot of people. And the first recorded version of Apache was from a studio guitar player named Burt Whedon. It was issued on Top Rank in 1960, and Jerry Lordan hated it. And we'll talk more about that in a couple of minutes, but
1: because we'll hear his version later.
0: Well, yeah. So we're gonna start off with Burt Whedon's Apache, and maybe you'll understand why it is that Jerry Lordan didn't like it.
1: Okay.
0: On KFJC.

0: Jerry Lorden on KFJC with his version of the song Apache, which he wrote. That was issued in 1960 on an album that he did. He absolutely hated what Burt Whedon had done with the song because he did not want it to be that big pompous thing with orchestration and everything else. And then what does he do?
1: Same thing.
0: He tamed it down, but it's orchestration and it's just, I don't know. I mean, it's like, okay, maybe that's what you meant, but you should stick to writing. but it's interesting to me to look through the evolution. In front of that was the version by Jørgen Ingman, who was a Danish guitar player, and it was a hit only in Sweden, Denmark, and the U.S., and it was very big in the U.S., number two Billboard. And it is, to me, it so much more captures the character of the song, of the actual writing of the song. The only reason why the Shadow single wasn't issued in the U.S. is because they were changing labels or something, and they had no success or whatever, and Atlantic picked them up and issued an album called Surfing with the Shadows, and it appears on there, and it got zero distribution promotion and no airplay or anything, and so it just went nowhere, and that left the opening for Jørgen Ingman's single, which was picked up, who had that, Atco or somebody, but anyway, I just really like the Jørgen Ingman version. We were talking off air a little bit earlier, but with one exception that actually has surf guitar in it, everything else Jørgen Ingman did was this horrible middle of the road sappy pap. His audience, and he had been recording since the early 50s, his audience was older people, middle of the road, gentle guitar playing, you know, orchestration, all that stuff. And he made a lot of money in his home country doing that. And then he did Apache, and what the hell happened? But, you know, whoever got him and put him in a closet and beat him up until he played right, I don't know what it was, but I'm
1: glad
0: they did.
1: I think Europeans have a fascination with Native Americans.
0: Something like that, yes. So, yes. And in front of that was the Shadows version of the song, which just sold millions and millions and millions of copies around the world at the time, and has continued to do so. And where in the U.S., shortly thereafter, there was an explosion of surf bands. In Europe, the instrumental explosion were all bands that were influenced by Apache, by the Shadows, and so it was that guitar sound. So it was Echoplex delayed guitar, melodic, mostly not high energy, and if you didn't pay close attention to what you were listening to, it was just the Shadows. I mean, they were copies. They weren't even influenced and with original sound. There was just a lot of that, and it's surprising that there's still a huge amount of that, and there are Shadows conventions in Europe, and all these Shadows clone bands play, and, you know, somebody who's still ambulatory from the Shadows will come and sit in with somebody, and that kind of stuff. It's like going to a Hawkwind convention. But this is one of the places where there was this really sharp demarcation between what was going on in England and what happened in America, with the same things at the same time, just completely different. And Jørgen Ingman kind of personifies that. So I really liked his version. And then we started off there with Burt Whedon and his overly pompous orchestrated version of the song, and it's really easy to understand why Jordan didn't like it. Jordan thought that Whedon completely missed the point of the song, and I gotta concur with that. So, well, Ann Arbor, are you having fun yet?
1: I'm having a great time. I'm having a blast.
0: Well, that's good.
1: And I hope the listeners are too.
0: I hope so too. I'm having a good time, and there's I had written a bunch of stuff to go along with it, and I'm not reading any of it. It's just, you know,
1: I love it. It's
0: stream of unconsciousness.
1: Yes, exactly. My special guest, of course, is none other than Phil Dirt.
0: Thank you.
1: And I know my listeners have been calling for weeks, when is Phil Dirt going to be on the air with you?
0: And so here you are.
1: Right. No, here you are.
0: Oh, you. That was your point.
1: Yes.
0: The saga of Apache continues in a bit of a different way here. In that there's a couple of American performers and an English performer in this set, but we're going to start off with one of the things that at the time, if I had been paying attention to country music, which I wasn't, I probably would have known about. But Sonny James, who was originally kind of a rockabilly balladeer, he had a voice that I really liked, and some of his teen pop stuff from his early days, I've just never quite gotten over liking. I just thought he was a very talented kind of a guy. Well, when did he first do this? I think it first appeared as a single in 1961. He issued a single recorded in Nashville of Apache, but somebody wrote lyrics for it. And I had not heard it until about 20 years ago, and I came across it on a compilation. I was going, oh my God, this is great, in a twisted sort of a way. So we're going to start off with a group of songs we're just going to call Apache Dropout, because it's sort of around the Apache theme. So this is Sonny James with Apache, the vocal version.
1: On KFJC.
2: What do you want?
0: Is the one we want. So let's just back up one. Sorry about that. We got to hear Sonny James.
1: Yeah, we do. Oh, right. I'm so sorry.
0: There we go. Okay.
1: All right.
0: Here we go.

0: Poyo Del Mar.
1: Ference DeBroni, godsend to surf music, champion at KFJC, great guitar player and arranger, and just an all-around nice guy. I met Ference many years ago, and he has always been on the support side of things, and he always helps bands who come to town and whatever. He's just a magnificent species of human.
0: He is.
1: No ifs, ands, or buts.
0: And very talented.
1: That was recorded live at Appreciation Hall on campus here back in 99. We did a Christmas show or something or other. The song they did just before that was a variant of Little Drummer Boy, and Ference tells a story about how they recorded a studio version and submitted it to this Christmas compilation, and the feedback they got back is, that's the worst Christmas song I ever heard. No, it wasn't. And
0: it wasn't what they wanted.
1: Well, it wasn't what they wanted, but it was brilliant, of course. Anyway, Poyo Del Mar, highly, highly recommended. In front of that, the Edgar Broughton Band with Apache Dropout, which is a merger of Jerry Lorden's Apache and Captain Beefheart's Dropout Boogie. Beefheart being a major influence on that band, if you couldn't tell. And they were championed by John Peel. He really liked them and the like. And they were mostly, I know they had a contract and they did a few singles and they did some albums and all the rest of that stuff, but they were fundamentally a hippie festival band. And they played live, and that's who they were. And they played all over the place. And as far as I know, nothing in the U.S. at all happened with them, which is kind of too bad. And one last word on Sonny James at the top. You were just grooving to that. You really like that, huh?
0: I was vomiting. Sorry.
1: It's one of those things that's so bad, it's great. It's kind of how I think about it. I just can't help but grin when I listen to it. My initial impact was just what you did. Like, oh, my God, that's awful. And then after a while, it just kind of seeps in. But lead guitar on that was Jimmy Bryant. Bass was Bob Moore, who did a number of very good instrumental singles on his own in the 60s. And so he was on bass on that, and the studio player Buddy Harmon on drums. But I don't know, what was Nashville thinking? Well, they must have been thinking something, because it was a pretty good-sized country hit on country AM radio back then. So whatever the formula was, it did work.
0: So it was originally a British song by a British band.
1: Yes.
0: That crossed the Atlantic.
1: Yep. And then influenced a lot of American bands. Yeah, we were talking off mic a little bit about that. Jørgen Ingmann's version was the hit in the U.S. And as you notice in the set we put together, there were a couple of American surf covers of some things early on and whatever. Well, Apache was like that. There was not a surf band walking that didn't play that. Live. And that song, along with Telstar and some others, lived on through the garage band era and the like in live sets of a lot of the garage bands, partly because there was still a market for it, and partly because most of the Bay Area garage bands and Los Angeles garage bands grew out of former surf bands. So they already knew it. And more than that, they had in the way they went about writing and arranging songs that deep appreciation for arrangement. So guitar, lead guitar and rhythm guitar and bass were all playing different things, not just syncing with each other. And the drums were melodic and the like, because when you didn't have a singer, you had to have a strong arrangement. And so that carried forward into the American garage stuff, which is why the American garage stuff, in my opinion, is still the holy grail for garage bands everywhere. And there are still festivals all over the place in Europe and the like. That music has endured in part because the arranging and the structuring of the music is so strong from a musical standpoint, where you have a good strong melody, you have proper lead guitar not just all over the place, but in between the lines of the vocals where it needs to be for accent, and a rhythm guitar that is playing a counter melody to the lead, and a bass that's playing something completely different but totally supported, and very creative, colorful drums. And so all these things kind of fit together. You get into the late 60s, you know, find me something like that in Jefferson Airplane. Is not there. All that stuff disappeared. And so when people go back and they hear the older stuff, and or people who lived through the era, they've carried it with them, and it's still very impactful on the scene. When punk came along, you know, punk bands, who did they reference as influences? Well, among the names you would hear was the Chocolate Watch Band, who never played in Europe. They only knew them from records. Syndicate of Sound, there were even covers of Little Girl. You know, the Standells and the Seeds, and kind of on and on, this litany of American garage bands influenced the punk bands, who came away from what? They came away from the death of rock and roll in England, with disco, and then, you know, kind of this bubbling under of pub rock, and then blossomed into punk. And why? Because they did the same thing that happened every time record companies got control of the music market, is the people playing the music said, uh-uh. You know, fun, power, loud. So, you know, you got power pop, you got post-punk, you got all these things that were very melodic and very strong and very loud, because they were backlash against the labels. That's what they were, fundamentally. You know, the American garage bands were a backlash against the pop business, and a way to respond to the Brits. This is one of those interesting little links. Most of the American garage bands you talk to will refer to the Beatles. You can look high and low before you find a garage band record that sounds anything like anything the Beatles ever did. What happened was, is the Beatles on Ed Sullivan suddenly made them realize loud, raucous, rock and roll, never mind the crap that's on the radio. And they went about forming bands. And when they found bands to cover to start with, who did they go after? They went after the Rolling Stones and the Pretty Things, who didn't have any American airplay, and they went after the Yardbirds, right? The bands with real guts in what they were doing, the Animals and so forth. So it's interesting that they were sparked, no ifs, ands, or buts about what the Beatles did, but the style that they wrote and recorded in was nothing like that at all, with a few exceptions. There are some, but they're really few and far between. So it's quite interesting how different parts of the following British invasion and the British market affected American music. It was filtered through what was already here in different ways, you know, and so that was interesting. So it's like, you know, underlying everything, that's kind of what this show is really about. It's how British music influenced American music. It's not that most of the early British stuff was covers of American stuff. I mean, the Rolling Stones caused the rediscovery of Chuck Berry and Bo Diddley and Muddy Waters and all these people who started making a living after having a hard time. Because of what they did, they were covering this American stuff. And most of the young kids who were getting into the Rolling Stones, they didn't know about the other stuff, because there were only a few markets where there was a blend of those things on the radio. If you were in the Bay Area, you were in one of the few cauldrons that was like that. KYA in the late 50s and early 60s had always played very interesting rhythm and blues stuff. Black music in with the top 40 that they were playing. When Ray Charles' "What'd I Say" was a hit single, and it was a crossover single, they were playing the live album version of it, because it was longer and full of more energy and stuff, and they played it all the damn time. You know, it was there. So listening as a kid, I used to listen to KDIA. KSOL was an AM station that became KSOL, right? And the black stations, and they were very different, and there was all this really cool stuff. So I already knew a lot about the records that were being covered by the British bands, which was part of what attracted me, because what the Stones in particular did with the American records they weren't covers. They were reinvented in their own sound, and they were played with abandon, with energy. They were very attractive in their own ways, and they brought that whole American thing back to America, and caused a lot of people in the industry, musicians, writers, and so forth, to start earning a living. Bo Diddley played festival after festival after festival after being a nobody for a while.
0: Right.
1: How does that happen? Well, it's a good thing it did. Bo Diddley is an incredible talent. Nicest man I ever talked to, but almost. But
0: When did you get to talk to him? I've never heard this story.
1: It was early here when I was just starting to produce the Wave series, the 132 half-hour episode thing. And he was playing at the boarding house in San Francisco, and Stretch and I went up and interviewed him. There's a whole story around that and stuff, but it was like an hour and a half, and I think I asked 4 questions. And he just told story after story after story, and they were wonderful. Very entertaining. And then every time he was in town, I'd go see him. And the trio that backed him was the Lady Bo Trio, who backed Richard Berry when we did Maximum Louie Louie. And they were from Santa Cruz. So they were around. Lady Bo was Bo Diddley's one of several female lead guitar players and rhythm guitar players on lots of his records and stuff. Peggy Malone was her name. Really nice person, just a local musician. There's just all these bits of the fabric that are all interwoven, and anytime I hear anything or see anything, all of those synapses fire in my brain, and not necessarily at a conscious level, but I'm kind of make those connections when I hear things sort of automatically. And so I find myself appreciating things from a historical perspective sometimes without even liking the music. There was a period of time when, this is just kind of a funny little aside, but when I started to realize that there were particular producers listed on albums whose work was always really good. Richie Podler was one of those, and I didn't realize at the time that he was a former surf guy, but he developed a mixing style that placed instruments in the spectrum where they needed to be, not just for balance of the track, but for balance of frequencies and things like that. And so he developed this 5-position mix where there was something way over on the right and something way over on the left and something at 2 o'clock and something at 11 o'clock and something right in the middle, which would be the vocal and the bass and the kick drum, and he spread the drum kit around and stuff. And he was the first one that did that. And it was amazing. And I started buying things when I heard producers that I liked. Or I'd buy something that I hated the piece of music, but I really liked the production. It was really good. I have a Samantha Fox record because Touch Me or one of those. I mean, just a piece of crap song. But the production on the record is brilliant. And you can't listen to it, and being a recording engineer and that kind of stuff, you can't listen to something like that and admire the quality of that part of the product. And so I kind of push the rest of it out of my mind and listen to that when I'm listening,
0: Exactly.
1: But
0: We're right now at Brand New Cadillac.
1: We are, and this is another one of those songs like Shaken All Over, whose influence way outlived its origin, its origin is a tale all by itself. The song comes from Vince Taylor, who had a band called Vince Taylor and the Playboys, and he was born in England, but at like the age of 7 or 8, his family moved to New Jersey, and then his older sister got a job in L.A. Working for Joe Hanna, later of Hanna-Barbera, and ended up marrying him. And the family moved to L.A. to be near the daughter and stuff. And Joe Hanna thought that Vince was worth helping a little bit because of who his wife was, probably. But Vince wanted to be a rock and roll star. And he's still a kid in high school. And so he played with some high school friends at assemblies and stuff like that. And Joe Hanna worked with him for a little while. And then Hanna moved to England for one reason or another. And so Vince went back to England, went back to London. Well, in London, he started hanging out at the places, the Two Eyes and places in Soho and the places where the luminaries hung out, the rock and roll luminaries. And everybody thought of him as an American rock and roll star, even though he was A, not a star, and B, was actually English. But he had lost the accent and all that stuff. And he had the look. In some ways, he was a Fabian story. You know, he was picked to do things because he looked the part. And then he developed a stage show that was really successful in France and Italy primarily, and modestly successful draw-wise in England. And he recorded a bunch of stuff, but none of his records really did anything in England. And even in France, where he had lots of singles and EPs released and stuff, they were moderately successful, but it was his live shows that were legend. And there were riots at the live shows where the teenage audience that was after him would just create havoc. And he was blamed for riots he had nothing to do with, and in the press and stuff like that. He did a show, where was it? It was either at the Olympia or the Palais, but in Paris, or maybe it was in Germany. I can't remember now, right off the top of my head. But anyway, he was scheduled to do this show, and the opening band was a British rockabilly band, and Vince Taylor had this look. He had this black leather suit that he wore, and he was full of all kinds of motion and dancing and wild antics and throwing the mic around and all this stuff, right? And so the lead singer of the band who opened for him got a blue all-leather suit and was copying what Vince Taylor was doing. And the crowd, the audience erupted. They thought he was a cheap copy, and they started throwing things at him, chairs that they ripped up and food and bottles and all kinds of stuff. And the police were called in and all the rest of that stuff. Vince Taylor never got on stage at that show, but the press said he caused the riot. Okay, but that cemented his reputation. After that, he almost never played in England because everybody who booked him and then found out about that canceled kind of stuff, and it started to get harder and harder. But Vince Taylor was just this giant sort of English version of Elvis, with much more edge and energy, and who just was a monster in Europe.
0: So he's an American who went to England.
1: Well, he's an Englishman who emigrated to America when he was 7 and then came
0: back.
1: And people in England thought he was an American star, right? So even though he was not only a star, but he also wasn't an American citizen or any of that, right? He was just he was an English kid who lost his accent.
0: I love it.
1: So anyway, Brand New Cadillac was one of his early singles, and it has influenced tons of guitar players and tons of bands, and it has been covered ad nauseum in various parts of the world. One of the more interesting ones we'll get to in a little bit is an English band who was only successful in Denmark and Sweden. But anyway, let's start off with Vince Taylor and his Playboys and Brand New Cadillac.
0: And before we do that, I'm going to remind everybody that broadcasting from Foothill College, this is KFJC, Los Altos Hills. It's the All British Music Show. This show is called Britain Invades, and my special guest is Phil Dirt.
1: I feel so special.
0: Good. I'm glad. Vince Taylor and his Playboys, Brand New Cadillac.

0: Okay. Brand new Cadillac.
1: A song that just lives on and on in its own kind of way. Some things to say. This Vince Taylor at Les Olympia in Paris recorded live. There was an album issued of those recordings, I think, at the time, very narrow, like maybe it was only an acetate or something, and this was an outtake from that, so it wasn't even on that. Didn't get issued legally, formally, for years and years and years and years, and it just sat in a vault someplace. It's amazing how many things are like that. Anyway, Vince Taylor live in Paris, and in front of that, The Clash. And Brand New Cadillac off London Calling. And the Hep Stars with their cover of of the Renegades. The Renegades, they were from Birmingham, England. They weren't creating much of a buzz. And they initially went what all the English bands did at the time. They went to play at the clubs in Germany and the like, and ended up going to some other European cities and creating quite a stir in Sweden in particular. Their show was pretty raucous and the like, and they became very big in Europe, but not in England. Nobody cared about them in England. They couldn't play in a closet, but they were huge in a couple of parts of Europe, France and Sweden in particular, and maybe Italy. So they had a number of singles and the like, and this is in here because it's a version of Cadillac and it's completely rearranged from the initial version. I was telling you off air, this is the first track by this album I ever came across. A single in KLIV's Junk Barrel many years ago, but the B-side called Matalo, which is translation of a song called Sailor Boy, is a really well-written, and they didn't write it, but a really well

written piece of music and a great record. And since I was 17, I thought this should be the A side. Just a great record. It was way more interesting. But anyway, that's kind of story there. So that's who the Renegades are. But at the top, just one more note about Vince Taylor. He sang on the record. That lead guitar line was played by Joel Moretti, whose name we've heard before and has been primarily responsible for the attraction of that song, is the guitar line in it. So once again, Joel Moretti struck. But in the band also are Brian Locking and Brian Bennett, future Shadows members. So again, this connection goes on and on and on with that studio amalgam that was the Shadows. So interesting stuff that happens. So let's shift gears just a tiny wee bit, just because we can. One of the things that happened in England that actually sort of evolved out of the skiffle thing was British blues. Now, British blues are often thought of by Americans as kind of this really important holy grail kind of a stuff, and you ask them to name a British blues band and most of them can't. They name British R&B bands, but the British blues bands, most of them, even if their records were released in the U.S., didn't cross over. The lone exception we'll get to eventually here is, you know, the Variations on early Fleetwood Mac. And by the time they were successful in America, they were anything but a blues band. Nonetheless, out of those British blues bands came a lot of really interesting stuff and musicians who made their mark elsewhere in other bands in America, in Europe, and wherever it is. So I thought we'd kind of start with the early days of that stuff. Kind of the cauldron, once again, is Alexis Korner. And he had a band he called Blues Incorporated. So you can guess what they played. And they were, in real life, they were a collection of musicians who liked to play with Alex. So on any given night, any number of different people would show up. Word has it that they didn't really rehearse much or whatever. They played really well together. They were seasoned players. They jammed well, and that's what they did. But they also recorded some great stuff. One of the earliest things that Blues Incorporated recorded was a BB session for a program called BBC Jazz Club in 1962, July of 1962. So this is Blues Incorporated with Hoochie Coochie Man on KFJC.

0: Yeah, Blues Incorporated with Long John Baldry doing the vocals. Blues Incorporated, Alexis Corner was one of the first places Long John Baldry was given exposure. Blues Incorporated frequently had kind of a constant, Cyril Davies on harmonica and keys was almost always in the lineup. Dick Hexel Smith, tenor sax, was almost always in the lineup. And then other people kind of rotated through and came and went depending on who was available or whatever. In this case, Cyril is there and Long John Baldry. Keith Scott on keyboard. It is really a testament, I think, to Alexis Corner, the number of sidemen that wanted to play with him. And it was his humanity about the blues and what he wanted to do. We were trying to think of the right word for it, and you like the term empresario, and I kind of like ombudsman or whatever, but you know, he was really about bringing the blues to players and the public, and that's it. And he really, I don't think he cared about his own fame per se. There's certainly no evidence of that in Melody Maker and, you know, the various magazines and the like. But his impact was gigantic. It was just gigantic. And so an important character. And even when Cyril Davies split off from that, Corner was still always a friend of Davies, and they were and he was involved. You know, I mean, it's Davies was a real interesting character anyway. But we're gonna kind of move on to some Cyril Davies stuff here. But Cyril, he joined with Corner towards the end of the skiffle boom, so that's how old he was and how far back he went and the like. And he played on some really early stuff. We're gonna listen to a track by Alexis Corner's Breakdown Group, which is basically a skiffle kind of a band, Roundhouse Stomp, and it was recorded at Alexis's Roundhouse Club in London in 1957, and it ended up being on an album and all that stuff, but a very limited press album that was called Blues from the Roundhouse, and I think it was just designed for promotion because there were only 99 copies pressed. So you're not, you know, you're not going after world markets doing that. And the label was 77 Records, and it was named after the street address of Dobell's Jazz Record Shop, which was at 77 Charing Road, and that's where the label came from, and that's who pressed it, and he just pressed a few of them and then moved on down the line.
1: But you're getting ahead of yourself. We still got to play the At the Cavern in the Sky High.
0: Oh, whoops, sorry about that. Yes, let's do that. Let's go back. So
1: Blues Incorporated.
0: Yes, I accidentally deleted that part of the so you have to tell me what's up. That's why I did what I did.
1: Oh.
0: So
1: I get it.
0: What's the next track?
1: Kansas City. So
0: Kansas City, yes.
1: Yeah, so we've got Live at the Cavern, Blues Incorporated, and Long Black Train from the Sky High.
0: There we go, and I'll recover that and know what I'm talking about next time.
1: Yeah,
0: okay.
1: Of course you will. All right, so here we go with Blues Incorporated, Alexis Corner's Blues Incorporated. You're listening to the All British Music Show. As long as I'm talking, we've got to remind you of that.
0: Yeah,
1: here on KFJC, I'm Ann Arbor, and my special guest, of course, is none other than Phil Dirt. And this is Alexis Corner's Blues Incorporated, Kansas City, from the album At the Cavern on KFJC.

0: So moving into a little bit of Cyril Davies-oriented material there, that was the Roundhouse Jug 4. And Cyril Davies and some side folks, and that was actually recorded for an EP in 1961 called Roundhouse Jug 4. How about that? Short Legs Shuffle was the name of that. Ahead of that, Alexis Corner's Breakdown Group and Roundhouse Stomp, and that was what we talked about, issued on 77 Records and all that sort of thing. It was a real narrow issue, but that was Alexis Corner with Cyril Davies in there, and in front of that, Long Black Train from Alexis Corner's Sky High album, which was limited to 1,000 press originally. It's funny, when I was looking to, I saw a reference to this in, I don't know, Wikipedia or someplace like that, right? And I go searching, and there's all these 2,000 CD reissues and stuff, and I'm going, yeah, but what was the original issue? And it was really hard to get to get the search engines to understand what I was asking, and finally I came across a reference in a bio that it was issued in 1966, and then it was only pressed 1,000 and then disappeared, and then, you know, some collector label issued it later. In front of that, Kansas City Live at the Cavern in Liverpool, by Blues Incorporated, and the lineup there included, aside from Alexis Corner, Duffy Power, who was a harmonica player who played lots of sessions and did several solo albums and the like, and became kind of a pop sort of a guy almost. Alan Skidmore played tenor sax in lots of blues bands, at least on record, Danny Thompson on bass. And Terry Cox on drums, both of whom ended up being part of a couple of different major UK folk rock bands. You know, UK's folk rock was in and of itself a unique kind of form we'll eventually get to sometime in the next century. I'm just forever amazed at the people that wanted to play with Alex. We're coming down to a wrap here.
1: Yep. I just want to mention that Dee Dee Fink is going to be up at 2 o'clock filling in for Dominic Trix.
0: Very good.
1: You've been listening to the All British Music Show with my special guest, Phil Dirt. Britain Invades, and he'll be back next week with more Britain Invades, where we'll go into blues and beyond.
0: Yes.
1: We'll see how far we get.
0: Yes, we definitely won't get to Maud.
1: No.
0: Which is an amazing field. That's like, you know, 4 hours all by itself just to think about that. And there were thousands of records, and practically nothing came over across the pond. But, you know, out of Maud came the Who, right? So,
1: yep.
0: So here's a couple of Cyril Davies and his Rhythm and Blues All Stars things. This is from Saturday Club Sessions with Brian Matthew hosting, July 2nd of 1963. These ended up being issued on a hard to come by compilation. It's an EP compilation called The Radio Sounds of Cyril Davies. I've never seen a physical copy of it, but there is some audio here and there. So, Chicago Calling is one of the numbers, and Country Line Special, which Cyril Davies also issued as, I want to say a single, but what it was a track on a Mike Vernon compilation album on U.S. Sire. And it's just one of those songs that's very, very infectious. The harmonica's great. The beat's great. It's just, you know, like, why wasn't this on, you know, a station like KSAN in San Francisco, who pretended to be all things to all people and weren't. But it's just amazing how infectious some of the blues stuff was that was done in England in particular. You know, it was blues in almost the almost the Southern Jug Band kind of mode. It was about energy, and it was happy and what have you. And I think these songs are emblematic of that. But in particular, Country Line Special is, which is the second song in the set. So, without further ado, let's play those and see if there's any time left after that. But maybe there isn't. Maybe there isn't. Anyway, if there's not, I'm Phil Dirt.
1: I'm Ann Arbor.
0: And I'll catch you next week right here, because the invitation is still open.
1: It is.
0: And I had a great time. I'm really glad you listened. And thank you, Ms. Arbor.
1: My pleasure. So, without further ado, Cyril Davies and his Rhythm and Blues All-Stars, Chicago Calling, on KFJC. See you next week. Big electronic hugs and kisses to all in Radio Land.

on KFJC. That was Gorky's Zygotic Minchi, and the track If Fingers Were Xylophones. And we heard Pishmelin and their track. It's written in Welsh, but I'm going to read the English version, which is Wise Man from the East, Sismalakian and Idilio.

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This is from a CD I found while I was listening to the Britton and Bade special. The CD is called It's Hard to Believe. It's the Joe Meek Collection, and they talked about producer Joe Meek. And this is Ricky Wayne and the Flea Rakers and Chickaroo on KFJC.

The Urban Surf Kings on KFJC with Cosmonaut Apprentice Program. That's from a CD called Three Way, Volume 2, and that includes two other surf bands. So the Urban Surf Kings are from Canada. They had Beware of Blast from Germany and the Nematodes from the U.S. of A. We also heard BT Express and This House is Smokin', and Ricky Wayne and the Flea Wreckers with Chickaroo from It's Hard to Believe. I'm Dee Dee Fink. I am sitting in for Dominic Trix today, and wanted to tell you about this important message. 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You know, it's almost summer. This Saturday, I think, is the first day of summer, and it's pretty nice outside. It's not too hot anymore. We had a heat wave last week, but it's died down a little bit, and you know, it's kind of a surfy time. So let's play some more surf. This is the Berserkers and Riding the Woody on KFJC.

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The Poo Sticks on KFJC 89.7 FM, When Sunny Gets Blue. We heard The Cows and a nice screamy song there called A Oven from Horn. The Piranhas did Pink Elephants. We had the Opie Cats with Keep On Rolling. SheVerb did She Shanty. Say that 10 times fast. And the Berserkers did Ridin' the Woody. I'm Dee Dee Fink. I'm sitting in for Dominic Trix today. He will be back next week. I wanted to tell you about, we have a special coming up Friday, June 19th. Sonny Rollins, let's celebrate the long life, 1930 to 1926, of this improvisational genius by listening to 4 hours of his great recorded work, hosted by Cousin Mary, 10 a.m. to 2 p.m. this Friday on the jazz show, the usual jazz show, but it's going to be an all Sonny Rollins show on Friday, 10 to 2, Cousin Mary. Let's get back into some more music. This is Shonen Knife on Your Wave of the West, KFJC.

A little bit of relaxing music for you there on KFJC. That's Thank You for Being a Friend by a band whose name I can't say on the air, but let's just say that it rhymes with The Bits. L7 did a Shonen Knife cover, Bags, and Shonen Knife did a Shonen Knife cover called Bear Up Bison. Sunnyvale Community Services distributes food and produce year-round. 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I'm Dee Dee Fink. I'm sitting in for Dominic Trix this week. This is Strange Light. The world needs laughter. Boy, does it on KFJC.

They Might Be Giants on KFJC with the Mesopotamians. And if you want to know what Ashurbanipal looks like, there's a statue of him next to the San Francisco Library. And he's holding a cat. And it looks like he's trying to get a pill down that cat's throat. So if you have a cat, you know what that's like. Fae Trap did Demon June. Wooden Tape did Birds. We had The Ventures doing Lullaby of the Leaves. Little Big did Faradenza. And we started off with Strange Light and The World Needs Laughter.

0: Hey, have you heard Jay Omega or Brian Damage?
1: What?
0: Oh, sorry.
2: Have you heard Jay Omega or Brian Damage?
1: No, I haven't heard them.
2: Well, if you hear them, tell your friends. Post it on social media. Turn up the volume. Roll down the windows, because they are wanted and diabolically opposed.
1: Wanted? Diabolically opposed?
2: Yeah, that's right. They're wanted for creating Omega Damage. They were last heard on KF.

tonight on KFJC, 7 p.m. Omega Damage, and I believe tonight it's J Omega. The schedule says, yeah, it's J Omega tonight. So Diabolically Opposed, 7 p.m. to 10 p.m. tonight. This is the New York Dolls. Who are the Mystery Girls on KFJC?

The Originals on KFJC, Baby, I'm For Real, from the very best of the Originals. We had the Pyronauts doing Boogeyman 3, and the New York Dolls started us off with Who Are the Mystery Girls? I'm Dee Dee Fink. I'm sitting in for Dominic Trix this week. There's a play coming up in Palo Alto. Palo Alto Players are presenting the Bay Area premiere of Sandy Rustin's The Cottage, June 12th through June 28th. A romantic comedy with a feminist twist set in 1920s England, The Cottage explores the meaning of fate and faith, identity and infidelity, and love and marriage in a fast-paced screwball scenario. On stage at the Lucy Stern Theater in Palo Alto. See paplayers.org for more details. That sounds like fun. Huh. The Cottage in Palo Alto. This is Negative Land. Drink It Up on KFJC.

it's brown. My Nestle's quick just makes me slow. 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Hawaiian punch has knocked me cold.

My Maxwell House won't get me wired when my pet milk turns on me and my five alive is dead. When my royal crown's been overthrown,

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Loop on KFJC with Cinnamon Girl. That's from Bridge, a tribute to Neil Young. The Persuasions did Cheap Thrills, which is a Frank Zappa cover. The Four Kings did Disgraceful Version. That's from a new CD to KFJC. No One's Listening Anyway. The Faction did Let's Get Go Get Cokes. And Negative Land did Drink It Up. So I figured, you know, a little Pepsi versus Coke action here on your Wave of the West. Coming later this month, KFJC is having a record swap. Sunday, June 28th from 9 a.m. to 3 p.m. at Foothill College campus in the dining hall, which is when you're driving into the campus, driving in the parking lot, it's kind of the first building on your left. Parking is free that day, and you're going to be buying vinyl, compact discs, posters, cassettes, magazines, all sorts of cool merch. KFJC will be selling t-shirts, tote bags, hats, all our stuff. And you're going to meet KFJC DJs there, and we've got some great music playing. There's going to be lots of different vendors. I am actually going to be selling some records. You know, I need more room. I need more room to buy more records. I'm going to sell some records so I can buy some more records. $5 donation at the door. All ages are welcome, and just bring cash. You know, I know a lot of the vendors will take cards or electronic payments, but I think cash is kind of easier. So bring a lot of cash because there's no ATM machine on campus. Again, Sunday, June 28th, 9 a.m. to 3 p.m. I'm Dee Dee Fink. I'm standing in for Dominic Trix this week. And coming up at 5 o'clock, instead of Skull Time for Kids with Captain Jack, it's Skull Time for Kids with Red Molly, Captain Jack's ex-wife. This is Corn Mo, maybe tonight on your Wave of the West, KFJC.

I've arrived in the mail today from the IGA. The catalog arrived in the mail today from the IGA. And the Tim Tams are half price, so is the mint slice. Well, baby, get your thongs on.

0: The Road Trippers on KFJC with the Thong Song. And I think by thongs they mean flip-flops, not the underwear. That's from Obey the Speed Limit If You're Breaking the Law, which is a really good idea. Motorhead, White Line Fever, felt like a little Motorhead today. And Cornmo started us off with Maybe Tonight from Haunted Retrievers. I'm Dee Dee Fink. I'm sitting in for Dominic Trix this week. And I forgot where I was. Friday from 2 to 6 p.m., it's Grower.
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Flying Lotus on KFJC with In the Forest. We had Candy Pants doing Nerdy Boys. Los Fantasticos did A Hard Day for the Magnificent Seven. That was that kind of Ennio Morricone-like instrumental. King Pelican did El Santo Stomp. And we started off with the Nematodes and Squid Racer. 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Every week, Robert Emmett brings you the latest in musicals, soundtracks, commercials, all sorts of fun stuff. At about 10:20-ish, he does the Cool Secret Place, and 10:30 he does the KFJC Mystery TV Theme of the Week, and you can call in and guess what it is. And at 10 o'clock he plays Bob and Ray every week, which is always fun. So tune in Saturday morning, 9 a.m. to noon on KFJC. What else we got? Oh, this is from a band called Look Mum, No Computer, on your Wave of the West, KFJC.

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Santo, where are you? Southern Culture on the Skids on KFJC with Viva El Santo. Red Cross did Jimmy's Fantasy, and Look Mum, No Computer did Godwin Blues, Part 1. I'm Dee Dee Fink. I'm sitting in for Dominic Trix today. And, there's another cool play going on in Los Altos this month. The Los Altos Stage Company is presenting The Toxic Avenger, the musical. The Toxic Avenger, the musical, yeah. From June 4th through June 28th, the misadventures of an unlikely hero combine love, laughter, and romance in a zany narrative that won the Outer Critics Circle Award for Best Off-Broadway Musical. 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The Toxic Avenger, the musical. 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

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That's from their new CD, Crash Outfit. We had The Now doing Get Out from Mashing Up the Nation. The Red Elvises did a nice instrumental, El Nino. The Microwaves did All Direct Hits from their new LP, Temporal Shifter. We had Pollo Del Mar doing Speed of Dark from the 9th KFJC Battle of the Surf Band CD. And The Clams did International Clam of Mystery from the Deep Eddy Goes Off the Deep End collection. So speaking of KFJC Battle of the Surf Bands, I've heard a rumor that there's a possibility that a new one of those CDs might come out this year. Maybe. We're going to work on that. So yeah, KFJC, your source for surf. Well, coming up at 5 o'clock, it's Skull Time for Kids. Captain Jack will not be with us this week, but his ex-wife, Red Molly, the tavern keeper, will. And she's promised to educate everybody in the way that they should be educated, which is kind of threatening. I don't know. That's kind of, I'm a little intimidated by that. But Captain Jack is off. He said something about the Strait of Hormuz. I don't know. Yeah, it's, you know, with him, this could be something dangerous. Coming up at 5, and then coming up at 6 o'clock, it's Sports Middle on KFJC. This is The Others. Do you believe what I say? On your Wave of the West.

On KFJC, the Cannibals and Monkey See, Monkey Do from All Night Garage Service. The outfit did Harmless from Preservers of the Pearl, and we start off with a 45 by The Others, Do You Believe What I Say? I'm Dee Dee Fink. I've been sitting in for Dominic Trix this week. He will be back next week. Legal Assistance to the Elderly of San Francisco serves older adults and people with disabilities. 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

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I'm your host, Red Molly. Captain Jack be keel hauling somebody over in the Strait of Hormuz this week, so he's not available. But I'll be here playing kid records and talking about many educational things, as Captain Jack would have it be.

all right. I'm coming. Well, good morning. Oh, my goodness, you almost knocked me down. Well, let's see how smart you are this morning. Bow, wow, wow, whose dog art thou? Old Mother Hubbard's dog. That's right, Old Mother Hubbard's dog. Bow, wow, wow. Well, what is it now? Oh, you want a bone, do you? Well, come along. We'll find you a nice big bone in the cupboard.